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0: I was just a white trash country kid from way back in the mountains.
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0: How does Dolly Parton play the guitar with those nails? Pretty dang good.
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0: Every once in a while, I'll come across a line and I think, whoa, thank you, Lord, because I know I wouldn't have thought of that on my own. I ain't that clever. I love my job. I can't imagine my life without my music.
2: Islands in the stream, that is what we are.
0: I just always had a giving spirit, same as my mom and my dad. We're just good-hearted country people.
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0: 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My grandpa was a preacher. 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

0: 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Thank you.
1: 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We will never forget Dolly Parton.
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0: How does Dolly Parton play the guitar with those nails? Pretty dang good.
1: Working nine to five.
0: Every once in a while, I'll come across a line and I think, whoa, thank you, Lord, because I know I wouldn't have thought of that on my own. Ain't that clever? I love my job. 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

0: 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Thank you.
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0: song stuck in your head? 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
0: Every once in a while, I'll come across a line and I think, whoa, thank you, Lord, because I know I wouldn't have thought of that on my own. Ain't that clever? I love my job. 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
0: 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We're just good-hearted country people.
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0: 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Thank you.
1: 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We will never forget Dolly Parton.
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0: How does Dolly Parton play the guitar with those nails? Pretty dang good.
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0: Every once in a while, I'll come across a line and I think, whoa, thank you, Lord, because I know I wouldn't have thought of that on my own. 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I love my job. 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

was the place to go. 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
0: How does Dolly Parton play the guitar with those nails? Pretty dang good.
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0: Every once in a while, I'll come across a line and I'll think, whoa, thank you, Lord, because I know I wouldn't have thought of that on my own. Ain't that clever? I love my job. I can't imagine my life without my music.
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0: 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We're just good-hearted country people.
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0: 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Thank you.
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1: Jolene.
0: How does Dolly Parton play the guitar with those nails? Pretty dang good.
1: Working 9 to 5.
0: Every once in a while, I'll come across a line and I'll think, whoa, thank you, Lord, because I know I wouldn't have thought of that on my own. Ain't that clever? I love my job. I can't imagine my life without my music.
1: Islands in the stream, that is what we are.
0: 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We're just good-hearted country people.
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0: 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My grandpa was a preacher. So when you grow up like that, it's better to give than receive.

0: 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Thank you.
1: A legend has passed. We will never forget Dolly Parton.
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1: Jolene, Jolene, Jolene, Jolene.
0: How does Dolly Parton play the guitar with those nails? Pretty dang good.
1: Working 9 to 5.
0: Every once in a while, I'll come across a line and I think, whoa, thank you, Lord, because I know I wouldn't have thought of that on my own. Ain't that clever? I love my job. I can't imagine my life without my music.
1: Islands in the stream, that is what we are.
0: I just always had a giving spirit, same as my mom and my dad. We're just good-hearted country people.
1: Oh, heaven let your light shine.
0: I always try to let my heart lead me and put my money where my heart is. My grandpa was a preacher. So when you grow up like that, it's better to give than receive.

0: want you to know I thank you for standing by me and that I will always love you. Thank you.
1: A legend has passed. We will never forget Dolly Parton.
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0: 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Well, luckily we don't have to worry about that, because we're still loving it.
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0: How does Dolly Parton play the guitar with those nails? Pretty dang good.
1: Working 9 to 5.
0: Every once in a while, I'll come across a line and I think, whoa, thank you, Lord, because I know I wouldn't have thought of that on my own. Ain't that clever? I love my job. I can't imagine my life without my music.
1: Islands in the stream. What we are.
0: I just always had a giving spirit, same as my mom and my dad. We're just good-hearted country people.
1: Oh, heaven let your light shine.
0: I always try to let my heart lead me and put my money where my heart is. My grandpa was a preacher, so when you grow up like that, it's better to give than receive.

0: want you to know I thank you for standing by me and that I will always love you. Thank you.
1: A legend has passed. We will never forget Dolly Parton.
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3: The mums are here. The mums are here and they are huge.
4: We're checking in with Steph and Ryan at Thompson's Garden Center. Okay, what's the secret? 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

0: Feels good to be alive right about now.
1: Yeah.
0: Hell yeah, it does, man. I got such a good night's sleep last night.
1: Must be nice.
0: Feels good. I walked about 8 miles yesterday.
1: 8 miles?
0: I got to wear myself out, dude. Otherwise, I can't sleep. And I just, boom, hit the pillow, was out, Jack.
1: I took a nap accidentally at like 5:30.
0: Oh, that's worse, yeah, dude. What'd you wake up at 7?
1: Yeah, that one was bad.
0: Then you got to go back to bed at 9.
1: Thankfully, I was able to fall asleep because I was still pretty tired after
0: that nap.
1: But man, I was so nervous.
0: Oh,
1: I literally woke up from the nap, went, no. It was the first thing I said because I thought it was a 20-minuter.
0: That'll happen to me on a Sunday sometimes. Like, especially if I had a really busy weekend, I'll fall asleep at like 4:30, 5. Yeah. I'm like, oh, I ruined the whole week now.
1: Literally, you're just going, no, please.
0: Well, Brian, did sports exist?
1: Sports did exist, and they're brought to you by Trout Companies. They know water from the bottom to the tap. Yesterday, Minnesota Twins in action at one point held the lead, and then yes. Right down the leg is where it went. Twins lost 7-4. Twins currently on a little bit of a losing skid, have won one of their last 6 games. And of course, Minnesota Twins still in action. They square off against the White Sox. That game tomorrow night, back at home, 7:10 first pitch. White Sox, number one team in the division. So things aren't getting easier for the Twinkies. Minnesota Timberwolves, haven't had to talk about them in a while. Well, Jonathan Kuminga joins the Wolves on a $12.4 million deal.
0: Is this good?
1: That is good, because Kuminga will probably be what we thought LeBron James was going to be.
0: LeBron Jahamas?
1: In that position. And Kuminga's good defensively. Guy can score. I'm in on this.
0: Well, I look forward to watching him play.
1: You're probably not going to watch a single game, are you?
0: What was his name again?
1: Jonathan Kuminga.
0: Write that down.
1: Yeah, you're not going to get it. That's your sports. Thanks to Trout Companies. Ain't no water from the bottom to the tap.
0: Huge fan.
1: What's his name?
0: Jonathan Dominguez.
1: Nick.
0: What was it again? Hominguez?
1: Kuminga.
0: Kuminga.
1: There's no as.
0: Bazinga.
1: Yeah, there you go.
0: Right? I'm a fan of that show now. I can say that.
1: Oh, boy.
0: Anyway, the weather is going to be, dude, today is going to be absolutely gorgeous. 77 degrees, sunny. Oh. Yeah, that's what I'm talking about.
1: Man.
0: Good napping weather, right, Brian?
1: Oh, boat day.
0: No, I can do a boat day. There's C&D Granite's coming over to put my new countertop in my bathroom.
1: Well, I'll borrow your boat.
0: Oh, so you want to?
1: No,
0: you got what it takes, kid? Can you handle a 20-foot Maxim?
1: Maybe.
0: Tomorrow, though, it looks like maybe rain moves in. Shoot, I was trying to go to the fair on Saturday. I don't know what the weather. Well, I mean, that's up here, though, not down in St. Paul. It's going to be cloudy. Actually, cloudy and 79 on Saturday.
1: That's like the best.
0: Would be dope for the fair.
1: Fair weather. That's actually great.
0: Yeah, no rain and just the beautiful weather like that. Hell yeah. So,
1: come on now.
0: Right now, it feels nice outside. It's 56 degrees in downtown St. Cloud. Brian Riley is awake. He's here. We're ready to do this thing today. I'm somewhat here. And together, we shall make beautiful radio coming up right after this.

0: It's the Kelly Jordan Show.
1: Heck yeah. All right. They put on a
2: show. Shout it, yeah. Come on, man. Let's do this thing.
3: All right.
2: I'm feeling good.
3: All right.
2: A good call.
3: Man.
2: Too blessed to be stressed, my friend.
3: Coming at me.
2: You know what it is? I got a shot of testosterone yesterday. So I'm feeling good today. Not an actual shot of testosterone.
3: I was going to say, what are you in bulking season?
2: I had to take out my countertop yesterday in my bathroom. I believe they call it a vanity top, possibly.
3: Yeah.
2: Because shout out C&D Granite. They're going to come put in a new one today, which, I cannot wait, dude. It's going to dress up that bathroom so much. We had tile, which is just, I don't know why they ever made countertops out of tile. Like, what a ridiculous thing to do, because you got grout that things are constantly getting in. It just was nasty, you know what I mean? So I was like, all right, I'm going to tear this countertop out and be ready for them tomorrow to come, bam, just drop that other one in.
3: Yeah.
2: I don't know how to do any of this stuff.
3: Honestly, when you were telling me you were the one taking out your countertop, yeah. I will say,
2: you doubted.
3: I was a little worried.
2: You doubted the kid, and I totally get it.
3: I didn't say it out loud, though. I didn't want you to feel, you know, less of yourself.
2: I appreciate that, but I went and got myself a pry bar. And I already had a hammer. I did not have a pry bar, though. I think they call it a pry bar. Mm-hmm. And got in there, got her done, man. I think the guy who put it in didn't do a very good job, because it literally fell apart the second I started hitting it with a hammer.
3: Really?
2: So I'm thinking the guy maybe didn't do it right. I know it was a DIY project that the guy who lived in that house before us did.
3: Yeah.
2: So, like, it literally took me, like, no time at all. But it feels good to do. It's like you doing your brakes on your truck.
3: Yeah, you feel a little manlier afterwards.
2: Especially you and I, who don't have a manly job.
3: No.
2: Right?
3: No.
2: We don't do a lot of Well, you play softball. You go ice fishing. Those are manly things.
3: Yeah.
2: I don't know about softball, but I dated many girls who played softball, so I don't know.
3: There's a video out there of you playing softball. I don't know how you're disrespecting this like that.
2: Because I know it's the one thing I have on you that gets under your skin.
3: Yeah, thank you.
2: But so you do those manly type things. But it felt so good yesterday to get in there and just with a hammer and a pry bar. I even bought safety glasses yesterday.
3: Okay.
2: Because I didn't know if there was going to be tile flying everywhere. Well, I was hitting tile with a hammer, dude.
3: That's fair.
2: Catch some in the eyelid.
3: That's fair. Yeah, there's something about doing... they're not chores, but like doing projects and being, it's like the feeling of accomplishment.
2: Projects that maybe take a little bit of, I don't want to say skill, because I don't really think breaks take skill.
3: I think skill is the word, though, because
2: I don't know if tearing out a countertop is necessarily skill.
3: Well, here's the thing. You know, you have, if you start breaking things while you're doing it, it's not skills. Like, you don't have the skills to do it because it's going to cost you more money than somebody else that knows how to do it.
2: You don't got the skills to pay the bills.
3: Right. But if you could do it and keep that bill still relatively shrunken,
2: yes,
3: then you're doing well for yourself.
2: You know what else feels good as a man?
3: Hmm.
2: When you have to buy a new tool that you know you'll probably use down the road. A tool that you probably needed at one point.
3: Pry bar.
2: And didn't have. Yeah, I probably used a screwdriver in the past as opposed to a pry bar.
3: Yeah.
2: And now I'm like, well, now I have one. For all my prying needs.
3: For all your prying needs.
2: Down the road somewhere, I'll have to pry something, I mean, sure.
3: Realistically, you have some pretty manly tools that I wouldn't expect you to own.
2: You're right.
3: Like, you have a torch.
2: Well, that's for killing weeds, though.
3: Yeah, but I don't know any... Like, I've asked numerous people to borrow their torch, and they're like, we don't have... Or their torch is the one with the tank already attached.
2: Oh, no, this is... You hook it up to an external tank, and you blowtorch, baby. Yeah,
3: and you can just absolutely incinerate things.
2: I love that blowtorch.
3: Yeah, see, I never would expect you to have one.
2: The other day, this is how much, I don't know if you, and maybe guys can text in and help out with this, 320-656-9453. You get to a certain point where you just, like, okay, the other day I edged my neighbor's lawn for him, because he's the one that he can't really breathe all that well, and so I'm always like, and he had kind of some crabgrass growing over, and I was like, so I edged his lawn, right? And then I grab my blowtorch, and I'm like, I'm gonna torch all these weeds that are in the cracks of the cement here and all the pavement, and it feels awesome.
3: Yeah.
2: I think there's just a point you get to as a man. Maybe it's because we don't want to be in the house getting yelled at by our wives. And so we're like, anything I can find to do outside. This is probably why my dad spent his entire life in his garage.
3: You can't get yelled at in the garage.
2: Because when he was in the house, he got yelled at. He's in the garage, he can have a beer and a cigarette, and you do can't his
3: yell
2: own
3: at
2: thing.
3: Him. There's actually a rule, you can't yell at anyone in the garage.
2: Right.
3: That's a proven fact.
2: Keep your voices down.
3: Now, I mean, I really feel like I need to go buy a torch.
2: You can borrow mine.
3: Can I borrow it?
2: Yeah.
3: I don't
2: have
3: to, like...
2: Not the propane tank, though.
3: No, I bought 225 tanks.
2: Oh, man.
3: Well, look, man.
2: Cheers.
3: Ooh.
2: Cheers, brother.
3: Well, when you have two that are left over, you might as well exchange them for the price of one. Mm-hmm. You know, it was a double banger.
2: Oh, yeah.
3: Easy is as easy goes. Hey, you ever, so I was talking about it earlier.
2: Yes.
3: Taking a nap for like 2 hours in the middle of a day, like at 5 o'clock. When you wake up at 7, because that's what happened to me yesterday. So I deep cleaned my house.
2: Yep.
3: So I was like, you know what? It's about time. I've neglected it a little too long.
2: Okay.
3: So it just didn't
2: happen.
3: Look good.
2: That'll happen.
3: But then I laid on the couch, popped on a movie, and next thing I know, the movie was completely over.
2: Oh, I love
3: it. And I had woken up.
2: Now, that was at 5:30, though?
3: At 5:30.
2: Oh, see, that's a tough one.
3: It was 7:30 when I woke up.
2: Oof. If that was a Saturday, awesome.
3: Fantastic Saturday.
2: Yeah.
3: Because then you could rip and roar until about 2, 3 a.m.
2: Yeah, you might be like, cool, I'm going to go hit the bars now. I'm going to hit the
3: Bingo,
2: Legion.
3: Bingo, dude.
2: I'm going to hit the Muni.
3: Now, it was a Wednesday. We wake up at, I wake up at 4.
2: I'm up at 3.
3: Yeah. What is the game plan with that? You got to go back to bed?
2: I don't know. If you went right back to bed, then you'd probably wake up at like 2.
3: Because
2: you know what I'm saying?
3: I know.
2: That's why I walk my stankin' butt off when I accidentally take a nap. I'm like, I'm going to wear my body out so much that when the second my head hits the pillow, boom, out.
3: Because I was talking to somebody. Maybe I was talking to you about this.
2: Okay.
3: And how this job is so goofy where if you are tired, like say you can't fall asleep at night.
2: Yes.
3: This job stinks because you can't. Like, stay up to watch something because you get up in like an hour and a half after that.
2: Yes.
3: So you literally just toss and turn until you finally fall asleep. That's the only remedy.
2: And sometimes you get like an hour.
3: And maybe an hour. But at least you gave yourself a college chance at doing that. And I don't know why. It just bothers me.
2: Well, I'll tell you this. The weirdest thing about this job, too, is like, if you're going to miss the first hour, you might as well just take the whole day off. Like, that's another bizarre thing. Like, people think, like, oh, you guys take so much time off or whatever. It's like, yeah, because if I have something to do in the morning, I can't come in at noon and do this. Like, if I miss the morning, I miss the whole shoot.
3: Yeah, it's all done. It's all downhill at one time.
2: And that always has bugged me. But the 5:30 nap is dangerous.
3: Yeah, dude.
2: If I would have felt myself dozing off at 5:30, I would have gotten up and walked around.
3: Yeah, see, I like laid on the couch. I was like, I'll give myself time. I'm going to make dinner.
2: Yeah.
3: I'm going to be productive.
2: Oh, gosh.
3: And then I was like, oh, dang it.
2: The worst, dude, is in the wintertime when you fall asleep at night and then you wake up and it's all, or you say you fall asleep at 3:30. You wake up, it's dark out.
3: Yeah, because it's dark at 3:45.
2: Oh, my gosh. I hate that feeling so much.
3: That one is bad.
2: But
3: that is bad.
2: Well, how are you feeling now, though?
3: I honestly fell asleep at like 10 again.
2: Okay. So that's not bad at all.
3: Honestly, it must have been from Tuesday when I had 4 hours of sleep and then Monday where I probably had about 5.5 hours of sleep.
2: Yeah.
3: So I think it's all catching up to me and my body's like, hey, chill out, brother.
2: I think I'm still exhausted from the Tim McGraw show.
3: I wouldn't doubt it.
2: I think I'm still recuperating from that.
3: I definitely do not doubt that.
2: No. But so, hey, I learned something about Dolly Parton yesterday.
3: Come on.
2: Obviously, with her passing away. Do you know that her husband only attended one of her shows?
3: That's kind of a gangster
2: that's
3: move.
2: That's from Dolly Parton herself. That isn't like hearsay or whatever. Dolly was given an interview one time. He owned an asphalt company, I guess, until he retired. So even he had a job. Like his wife was Dolly Parton, and the guy had a job. I don't even know what the hell his name is. Ben, I think?
3: No, that's not.
2: Charlie? Right.
3: Nope, that's not right either.
2: Chaz?
3: Definitely was not Chaz. Chaz? Out of the three guy names that you could come up, Chaz is in your top three?
2: Isn't Chaz short for Charlie? Is that like a nickname for Charlie? Chaz? I don't know. It doesn't matter.
3: I thought Chaz was a whole separate name.
2: It very well could be. But this dude, like, it made me think, if I was married to somebody who was just making bank, would I own an asphalt company?
3: Well, yeah, probably.
2: I mean, Dolly Parton died worth $650 million. Her husband is out there working his butt off, laying asphalt in the hot Tennessee sun.
3: Yeah, no, I get that. But
2: I guess you got to do something, especially if you're not going to your wife's shows.
3: Carl, you know, by the way.
2: Carl, that's
3: Carl. You were close.
2: Chaz
3: and Carl, pretty much hand in hand. Honestly, that's a gangster move on his part.
2: To which part? To not go to any of her shows?
3: To only go to one of her shows.
2: Right. Well, I mean, I wonder, was she offended by it? Was she sad by it?
3: Well, she was probably in another state most of the time.
2: Like, and he's got asphalt to
3: and he's got he's asphalting everywhere.
2: Yeah.
3: And that's the thing. He probably went to the one show in Nashville, was like, you know what? I could take tomorrow off.
2: Isn't that crazy?
3: But I'm not flying to, you know, Albuquerque, New Mexico to go watch you perform for an hour and a half.
2: And it probably is why that she only got married. She was only married once, right?
3: Right.
2: They met at a laundromat, I guess, in the mountains of Tennessee or whatever the heck it was.
3: Yeah.
2: And stayed married their entire lives. And that's probably why, because they were never together.
3: Right, they were just kind of chilling.
2: That's the secret to a successful
3: marriage. Get married and never see them.
2: Right, just be apart as much as possible. Dude, if me and my wife were apart more, we'd never fight. we'd be happy to see each other.
3: Why don't you send her a message and tell her that and see what happens? Hey, honey, I'm going to the fair by myself this weekend.
2: Well,
3: I'll be the happiest person on earth.
2: Trust me, it was already a conversation that you and I are going to the fair together.
3: Did she make a big deal about it?
2: No, just because I'll tell you off air. This is an off air conversation. This is an off air conversation.
3: No, I knew your wife hated me. I always knew
2: it's not about that. She hates me, dude.
3: Do I need to talk to her?
2: No. Let's just let it lie.
3: Let Mexicans be Mexicans and let us hash it out.
2: Dolly's husband's name, I think, was George Takei. Oh, that's an old joke. That's from Mike Jones right there. That's a callback to a long time, to the old days. But I don't, if your wife was a celebrity, right? Say your wife is Taylor Swift or whatever. Would you want to travel with her to the? I would want to go with to the different destinations, and you know, while my wife is performing, I'd be off like sightseeing.
3: Like Miranda Lambert's husband. That dude is living the lush life.
2: Now, he was a police officer.
3: Yeah. In New York? Was that what it was? Something like that?
2: I think so, yeah.
3: Yeah, and now he works. I mean, he might work.
2: Does he do security for her?
3: Might do behind the scenes things. Like, I don't know what he actually does because I don't think he works as a cop.
2: Here's the thing. Would it be weird to work for your wife? Now, say she's, and this could go both ways, actually. This doesn't have to be like working for your wife. It could be working for your husband, too. Okay. But your husband is your boss, or your wife is your boss. They're a gigantic celebrity. And they're telling you what to do. That, to me, or you screw up and they reprimand you.
3: Nah, well, that wouldn't happen.
2: That would be, you don't think so?
3: No.
2: If your wife was famous, you'd be like, hey, we're not doing this.
3: Yeah, if my wife said something like that.
2: Yeah.
3: And she'd yell at me. Now, I'd be like, okay, but hey, knock that off.
2: Right.
3: Not here.
2: Not in front of other people, at least.
3: Nah, you can tell me what to do, but no. You're not going to do that.
2: go ahead.
3: But I feel like I kind of like that. Not her yelling at me as like her as my boss.
2: Yeah.
3: Because then I know.
2: You'd be employee of the month every month.
3: Right. Like as a guy, getting a honey-do list is great.
2: Mm-hmm.
3: Because that's what they want done. You know what wants to be done and he can get it done.
2: Yes.
3: Right. And there's no second guessing like, does she want this? Would she want this? You know, like if Miranda Lambert was my wife, she's like, I need you to go here, grab my dry cleaning, go grab this, grab me a coffee and come back here.
2: Yeah.
3: Money. No question about it. I'd love to do that.
2: Hell yeah.
3: But if she makes me like try to psychically figure out how to do all that and then I get yelled at for it, don't like that.
2: As women will do sometimes.
3: On occasion.
2: On occasion, they think you're a mind reader and you know exactly what they want without them saying a word.
3: Fun fact, ladies, we're not very bright.
2: No, and definitely not mind reader. I'm not the amazing Kreskin. I don't know how to read your mind.
3: Look, if I could, I would just buy you ice cream anytime that I can't figure something out, but I can't. So.
2: I feel like that would be an awesome life, just traveling all the time.
3: It'd be
2: great. Of course, everything looks good on the outside looking in. Right.
3: It probably is.
2: I'm sure it's. You think it's as good as it looks?
3: I bet you it's as good as it can be, because you know that their tour bus is stacked.
2: Yeah,
3: it's not like they're sleeping on an air mattress on that thing.
2: Now, what if you're both celebrities? Say you're Tim McGraw and Faith Hill, right? Yep. Then do you want to go travel with your husband to different destinations, or are you kind of just bored of it all?
3: I think you're bored of it all.
2: The backstage.
3: Well,
2: a
3: lot of them
2: traveling.
3: A lot of the artists say that they're bored with it all.
2: I see, yeah.
3: Because they're like, I'd rather be at home doing other stuff and not sleeping on the road in a bus with 30 people.
2: I was watching an interview with Jeff Foxworthy yesterday. Oddly enough, it popped up on my YouTube.
3: Yeah.
2: And he was talking about when he was doing the Blue Collar Comedy Tour.
3: Fantastic.
2: That hilarious comedy tour. That he would rent a plane every single night. No matter where, if he was in St. Louis, he'd rent a plane, fly back to Atlanta, get up, get his kids to school in the morning, and then fly out to the next destination. Because he said that I'm never going to let this thing get in the way of me being a dad. And he's like, now my kids, all like, they don't even remember me being on tour when they were younger. Because every morning he would how much did that cost? Every single day renting a private plane?
3: Probably a lot.
2: But I bet he was making probably 500 grand a show. I mean, they were probably breaking it in back
3: then. Oh, yeah, easy. And at the time, I mean, even if they rented it, what, 10 grand probably?
2: Yeah, right.
3: Bad chump change for the guy.
2: For real. And then, you know, to go home and just be with your kids every day, that just shows what a great guy Jeff Foxworthy is.
3: The man. That's awesome.
2: And the reason why he did that, I'm sorry, this first break is all over the place.
3: It really is.
2: But that's all right. The reason why he said he did that, he said his dad was married like 10 times. And that he cheated 1,000 times between every single marriage. And so he was like, I always wanted to be the exact opposite of what my dad was. And Jeff Foxworthy says, yeah, I could have went out and had beers after every show with the guys. But then one beer is going to turn into six. Then some woman in a low-cut dress may sit next to me. And that just isn't going to be good.
3: Oh, he knew the temptation was going to be there.
2: Dude, what, that made me like him. Even, I've always loved Jeff Foxworthy. That makes me like him even more. That he could have had that life, and he was like, nope, I'm going home to my family.
3: What a good guy.
2: That's a good dude.
3: That's
2: right,
3: a good
2: there.
3: Dude.
2: All right, let's move on. I'm sorry, Brian.
3: Come on.
2: I think maybe I've had too much sleep.
3: Too much?
2: I'm feeling so good, son. Let's see. All right, hold on a second.
3: Yeah, you're a little jazzed up.
2: Here we go. It was on this day. Oh, one of my favorite movies came out on this day back in 1964.
4: You see, in every job that must be done, there is an element of fun. You find the fun, and snap, the job's a game.
2: Oh, I love Mary Poppins so much. That's Julie Andrews right there. Julie Andrews, by the way, 90 years old.
3: Yeah.
2: So keep an eye on her.
3: Yeah, people were talking about old celebrities we need to protect.
2: I'd say we should do that later.
3: Okay.
2: The old celebrities that's like, hey, we might want to keep an eye on these guys. Yeah, also, Dick Van Dyke in Mary Poppins, he's 100.
3: He is. And he's still dancing.
2: I know, man.
3: He's a dance machine.
2: Good for him. But anyway, in 1964, that's when that movie came out. It was in 2013.
5: I felt like the spirit of the VMAs was like missing. Even there was no one there that was just really kind of, I felt like that's the one night we can really go for it. It's really about celebrating your videos and even Robin's video. I mean, what could you expect?
2: Well, that's when she's talking about twerking on stage. Here's the crazy thing. That's her talking back in 2013 about her twerking incident that people were like, there was like a petition of like a million people signed it to I don't even know what, to cancel the VMAs or cancel Miley Cyrus. I don't think we were canceling people. But listen, okay, so listen to her voice here back in 2013.
5: I felt like the spirit of the VMAs was like missing even.
2: Now, this is her talking about it recently.
6: I see adults not acting like it.
2: Isn't that crazy?
6: That's what I see. Because
3: she just hammered her voice with cigarettes.
2: Well, I don't think it's cigarettes, dude. She had some vocal issue that she had surgery on.
3: Are we sure?
2: I don't care.
3: Go ahead. Rip the darts.
2: No, she was talking about it on Joe Rogan that she had what they call it, polyps on her vocal cords or something.
3: She kind of had that raspiness when she was on Hannah Montana, too.
2: She did. She always, that's what I'm saying. She always had a raspy voice.
5: I felt like the spirit of the VMAs was like missing. Even there was.
2: But I mean, this different.
6: I see adults not acting like it.
2: She sounds like Stevie Nicks or something. And then celebrating a birthday today. That's the only singer I could come up with that has a voice like that. Celebrating a birthday today.
7: Like I came to you begging to cook meth. Oh, hey, nerdiest old dude I know. You want to come cook Crystal? Please.
2: Aaron Paul, it's his birthday today.
3: Aaron Paul. Oh, 45.
2: Ah, you're close, my friend.
3: Come on.
2: If I'm giving you a 2-year variance, you got it.
3: Yes.
2: He's 47 today. So that's all I got for you on birthdays. Kind of light today.
3: Yippee.
2: Very, very light today. When Aaron Paul is your biggest one, man.
3: Ooh.
2: Ooh, that's a tough stretch of highway right there. Yesterday, we played a round of reverse 2-second tune in honor of Dolly Parton.
3: Yeah.
2: And you liked it. It was our most streamed clip from the podcast yesterday, a podcast that you can get by searching The Kelly Jordan Show wherever you get your podcast. The most streamed clip is on the way next.
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2: Your laughter at 20 after, brought to you by the law offices of Bradshaw and Bryant. 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And starting next week, I want to let you know here on the show, we are going to be giving away Vikings tickets. If you've never heard this before, it's one of my favorite games that we play. Brian Riley tries to test my football knowledge. If you've ever listened to the show, you know I don't have a whole lot of it. I'm not working with a whole lot here. But he tests my football knowledge. All you have to do is guess. Will I get the answer to his question right or wrong? If you get it right, you're going to see a Vikings game, and you get entered in for the grand prize, which is a suite at a Vikings game with food, drinks, the whole nine yards. So a lot going on here on the radio station, Wild Country 99, and the Kelly Jordan Show, which is brought to you by C&D Granite. In today's Laughter at 20 After, comedian Gary Viter talks about surveillance.
18: 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Are you guys aware of this? Yeah, you're aware. I didn't know that. I was talking to my Alexa about it. I'm like, you're not going to believe this. She was like, what? Tell me more. I'm listening.
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0: All right, so our most streamed clip from the podcast yesterday was actually too long to replay at this time, which means we probably should have kept it short. But it's when we did 2 second tune with Dolly Parton songs. But the second most streamed clip was we got a call yesterday from somebody, and this got a huge response when we were talking to her. She needed a little bit of help. She was in a new relationship, and his birthday was coming up, and she wanted your help. You liked it. It was our second most streamed clip from the podcast.
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0: All right, Brian Riley, we got someone who needs our help.
2: Okay.
0: This doesn't happen very often when people call upon us to help them out. Well, I think it's more they want the people listening to
2: them. They want other people's opinions. They just need our platform.
0: So we got, we got Amy on the phone with us right now. Amy, what's going on?
3: Hey, good morning, everybody. Okay. So I have been dating this guy for 4 months. Stuff's going really good. He's cute. He's nice. Love him to death. But his birthday's coming up, and I am at a bit of a loss as to what would be appropriate as a gift for somebody you've been dating for 4 months.
0: Are you talking about like dollar amount wise or?
3: Well, maybe that, maybe dollar amount, maybe even like what kind of object. It's been a long time since I've been in a relationship.
0: Okay.
3: If I can call this a relationship. So I'm just curious. I don't know. I'd love some ideas or to figure out what's appropriate.
0: Okay.
2: Okay.
0: Well, you've come to the right place because we do have women who are listening right now who can maybe help you out and guys who are listening who can help you out. The number is 320-656-9453. Brian, where do you stand on this?
2: Has he mentioned anything like what he wants by chance or what his interests are?
3: Not really. I mean, we have a great time together and, you know, not really talk about stuff. He's not a materialistic guy at all, you know, so.
0: Have you guys.
3: He's not.
0: Sorry.
3: I'm sorry. Go ahead.
0: Have you guys said I love you yet?
3: I'd say we're close to that.
0: Okay.
3: So we've gotten close to saying it, but not just like flat out said it.
0: Okay. Oh, I miss those moments in a new relationship. Well, you know, dollar amount wise, it's kind of tough because it depends on, you know, what your income level is, what his income level is.
2: Right.
0: I think a nice cologne is.
2: That's what I was. I was kind of thinking the same thing. You get that good smell good.
0: Yeah.
2: Man.
0: And a cologne that you like. Like, get him a cologne that you like, because then when you compliment him every time when he wears it, it's going to make him feel good about himself.
2: True.
3: Yeah. I love that. That's a great idea.
2: What about like, as a guy, 4 months, maybe a gift isn't a thing. Maybe just like a fun outing.
0: A nice dinner?
2: I mean, it doesn't even have to be like the nicest of dinner, but like you go somewhere maybe that you've never been before and then do an activity you've never done before.
0: There you go.
2: Like that would be a fun birthday.
3: Yeah, I love that. He said he loves like water sports and we've not really done anything. I know it's summer's almost over, but like that's a good idea. Doing something that he's mentioned. I didn't think of an activity.
0: Yeah.
2: Yep.
0: In that same vein, though, like I love when my wife takes me out to dinner because I'm always the one who's paying for dinner.
2: Right.
0: So when you get that little like acknowledgement of like, hey, I'm going to take you out to a nice dinner, it just it fills my cup.
2: Wow. Look at you being trendy. I mean, realistically, if you're looking for a number rather than ideas, I feel like $100.
0: You think 100?
2: I mean, 100 to 150, depending on what it is. Everything's so expensive nowadays.
0: Yeah, right. That's what I was saying. 100, you're not going to get much.
2: But, like, you don't want to go and get, like, 4 gifts. That feels a little excessive. Just one decent, small gift.
0: Because, to keep it real with you, he doesn't care that much.
2: Right.
0: It's not.
3: Right.
0: It's not like, because when you guys, whenever he has to get you a gift coming up, he'll probably call us too because he's going to be stressed out way more about that because you care way more about what he gets you than what you get him. So he's going to appreciate anything, really.
3: Okay. I like the idea of taking him out. I can definitely foot the bill. That would be, that is a good thing to do. Kind of switch the roles and.
0: Yeah.
3: Yeah, that's a great birthday gift idea.
0: Brian, where do you stand on cologne samplers? But it's like a bunch of different types of little cologne bottles.
2: I don't mind them.
0: I like them.
2: Because you get a little spritz of something. You find something you do like.
0: That's the thing. We're so simple. And it drives me crazy how complicated things get.
2: Right.
0: It's like a cologne sampler and dinner. I would be happy as hell if I got that.
2: You give me $50 in free play at a casino. I'd be your best friend for
0: You'd probably like some scratch-offs.
2: I would be fine with that. Honestly.
4: But I don't, maybe people listening have some better ideas, or like a dollar, maybe 150 people think that's too much for 4 months in. I feel like you've kind of hit a bullseye with that one, but somebody might have a different opinion. So if you're going to be listening for a while, we can see if anybody chimes in on this. Like, what is the proper amount of money to spend on someone you've been dating for 4 months? Maybe someone has a good story for you.
3: Yeah, I'd love to hear it. I'd love some ideas.
0: We got a ton of texts yesterday, everyone saying me and Brian were wrong for the whole cologne thing. I don't know. I don't mind getting cologne. I kind of like it, actually, because I don't ever buy it for myself. Although I rarely wear cologne because it makes me sick to my stomach. But anyway, I move on to the next thing. We got the Golden Ring of Games. That is coming up in just a minute. We also have a look at your local news and the small town

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12: in the morning.
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1: Jake Judd filling in for Jennifer Leverins now joins us with a look at your news. Meta gonna pay. He has that and a couple of other stories for you as he joins us from our sister station's newsroom, KNSI. But this sister is Jake Judd. Hey, Jake.
12: Hello, good morning. News being brought to you by Proven Spray Foam. A major settlement's been reached in Meta's federal trial over social media addiction. A number of states sued the tech giant, alleging it designed its social media applications and platforms, including Facebook and WhatsApp and Instagram, to engage children and get them addicted.
1: Duh.
12: They also claimed Meta misled users about the safety of the apps. And as part of the settlement, Meta has denied the allegations, of course, but committed to establishing daily limits and blocks on nighttime use for teenage users, along with enhanced age assurance measures. And even though they denied it, they're going to be shoveling out nearly $17 billion in this settlement to the states.
1: Just shut the whole thing down.
13: Lock it down.
1: Shut the whole thing down. We don't need it. Our lives are better before it.
13: You tell them, Kelly.
1: I told them.
12: And kind of take down this TikTok, Snapchat, they are also similar lawsuits that are pending. And if they settle early, there's some deals the federal government's willing to cut them right now. So there's a chance this could spread to other platforms as well.
1: I'll take a cut of that money.
13: Come on.
1: We're addicted.
13: Same. Well,
12: aren't we all, though? In this industry, especially. Anyway, but if you get some of that money, maybe you can afford to buy some beef, because President Trump has signed a beef proclamation that's not being so popular with U.S. ranchers. The proclamation was signed yesterday, and it'll remove the tariffs from 300,000 tons of imported beef over the next 90 days. Now, the goal is to lower the price at the grocery store. Now, Trump's first announcement of this plan was Friday, and he said countries supplying the beef would sell it at about 25% below the current market price.
1: Okay.
12: Now, that's causing U.S. cattle groups to become really agitated with the plan, because they say it's already driving the market price down sharply. This is then undercutting them at a critical time where they're trying to decide about herd size and what

0: the cattle industry is telling us is there just ain't enough cows, guys. It's a supply and demand issue, and this is just going to make it less likely for them to have new cows when they aren't going to make as much money off of them. So we'll have to see how this works out.
1: Jake, I hate to tell you, we only have time for two stories.
0: Well, beef's important.
1: You bring a lot of details, dude. You bring a lot of details.
2: Every nick and cranny's in there.
0: I'm sorry. I'm a nerd at heart.
1: We'll see you at 8:20.
0: All right.

0: games. Brian Riley, you best to have a question ready for us.
1: Oh, you bet I do.
0: What you got?
1: Back in the 80s, 80% of moms had this in the bathroom. Now?
0: Cigarettes.
1: 30%, and it's not cigarettes. Oh, that was. Okay. I don't think it was just your mom, but no, it is not.
0: Gross. Smoking in the bathroom. Disgusting.
1: While they're getting ready?
0: Yeah. Oh, yuck.
1: Okay.
0: I will give my parents this. They never smoked in the bedroom. Well, as far as I know, they never smoked in the bedroom.
1: Oh, but they definitely did. No doubt about it, they did.
0: How dare you?
1: Yeah, man.
0: People are eating breakfast, man. You can't be talking like that.
1: You brought it up.
0: All right, 320-656-9453. What's the question again?
1: 80% of moms in the 80s had this in their bathroom. Now, it's only 30%.
0: All right.
1: God, what is
0: it? All right, 320-656-9453. That's the number to get in for the Golden Ring of Game.
1: Just smoke it.
0: Wash my eyes out.

0: No.
1: It's the golden ring of games. Brian Riley, what is the question?
2: The question is, in the 80s, about 80% of moms had this in the bathroom. Now, only 30%.
1: What could it possibly be? 320-656-9453. Who's this?
3: This is Kelly.
1: Kelly, what is your favorite holiday?
3: Halloween.
1: Halloween?
2: Really?
1: Now, do we consider Halloween a holiday?
2: I think for some.
3: I don't know. I like to see the little kids. Have fun.
1: That is fun. As you get older, that gets more and more fun. All right, Kelly. Well, what's the answer this morning?
3: Hairspray.
1: Hey. Aquanet in the house.
2: Hairspray, 100% the correct answer. 100% the correct answer.
1: I was guessing like a fashion magazine or something.
2: So that would have been good too. But
1: or diet pills. Like I feel like women had diet pills back in the 80s.
2: Now, Kelly, are you still firing up the hairspray?
1: No, I use no.
2: Well, there's two.
1: Oh, I thought you. Sorry.
2: Now you.
1: Asking
2: me. What do you know about you?
1: Sorry, Kelly.
3: Yeah. No, I did in the 80s though.
1: And did you do the tall bangs?
3: Yep.
1: All right.
2: Did you do the tall bangs?
1: No, I still do tall bangs. That was the it's so funny looking back. Like this generation, I don't know what they're going to look back on and be like, that was such an ugly hairstyle. Probably the dudes with the broccoli haircuts, I'm guessing.
2: Oh, yeah. Those were the perms?
1: No, just like the frayed out broccoli looking haircut.
2: Don't they
1: haircut.
2: Have to perm that?
1: Some do. Some just frizz it out.
2: Ooh, that's a tough go.
1: I don't think they're going to like that when they look back.
2: Mm-mm.
1: But. Other than that, I missed me some tall bangs, boy. All right, Kelly, you did it this morning. You won the Golden Ring of Games.
3: Thank you.
1: Hold on 1 second. We'll get all your information from you. On the way next, we have the morning survey in which we asked you, have you ever played rock, paper, scissors for something high stakes?
2: Oh.
1: Yeah. Some people have. They left us some voicemails. We're going to play those back for you. That's coming up in 4.5 minutes.
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9: The mums are here. 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

0: It's now time for the morning survey.
1: Have you ever played rock, paper, scissors for high stakes?
2: Oh, yes. It was between my dad and I, and it was pouring like belting downpour. And so we did a rock, paper, scissors to see whose turn it was to pump the gas, and I lost. I was dripping wet. The hair was hanging in the face, and the clothes felt wet. So then you get in the car with the air conditioning, and then you're freezing. He was mind reading or something.
3: All right, so I was manager of a coffee shop in town, and I had, I believe, three people that I needed to potentially use on my schedule, and I had them do rock, paper, scissors over text to see who was actually going to come in and open with me. Well, the best part is they played along. They actually all texted back a different answer. And the first person that texted, the other people could have just lost, so that person had to come in and open with me. It was so funny. That was so funny.
0: That was your morning survey on The Kelly Jordan Show.

0: got what's trending coming up in just a second, but we were talking about high stakes games of rock, paper, scissors.
1: Yeah.
0: You said you had a card game that was high stakes?
2: Back in the day when I was a kid, we had some neighbors that they would play cards, and they would bet, like, they were all farmers, and there'd be a load of corn sitting in the yard, and they would bet on that corn, so somebody would go home with somebody else's load of corn.
0: With a load of corn? Like, how much is a load of corn?
2: Well, you figure 300 bushel.
0: Oh, damn.
3: God dang.
0: That is high stakes.
2: Yeah, I mean, it depended, but yeah, it was like, holy you know. Yeah. So that's more than a little coffee shop thing. But
0: yeah, a little bit more. Oh, that is high stakes. And they would do this for cards, you said?
2: Oh, yeah, they had all sorts. They're farmers.
0: Corn.
2: And one of them was a John Deere dealer. But
0: right.
2: Yeah, they play. I don't know what kind of cards they play, like I said, as a kid. But, yeah, nothing, you know, 200 bushel corn, whatever.
0: Thanks for the call, man. Appreciate it.
4: If you're talking about it,
5: I got some big news.
4: We're talking about it.
5: Turn it up.
4: Here's what's trending on the Kelly Jordan Show.
0: Well, now the big conversation about Dolly Parton is what happens to her $650 million fortune. Most of it is going to charity.
3: Really?
0: She had various charities. She had that book reading club thing. Or I think one of our listeners, Todd, texted in yesterday and said that he works for the post office, and he delivered like the millionth book for her reading club thing.
3: Oh, really?
0: Where she would send out books to kids. I think they got like one a month or something like that, something crazy like that. So all that stuff will continue to be funded with her $650 million fortune. And, you know, she had a lot of stuff in the works. Like, she had her truck stop that'll be celebrating National Truck Drivers Appreciation Week on September 13th. The Songteller Hotel and Dolly's Life of Many Colors Museum, that's going to open up on September 29th in Nashville. Dolly Dolls are going to be available September 15th.
3: Jeez!
0: Dolly's Cup of Ambition Coffee is going to launch on September 29th. And this is all instructions that she left. She's like, hey, if I check out, she must have known she was sick for a little while.
3: I think she did. Because, honestly, like when she first announced her sickness, I said it yesterday.
0: Yes.
3: But the way she was very cryptic about it.
0: Yep.
3: And she wasn't going to be like, oh, it's just gout.
0: Yeah.
3: Or something like that.
0: Man, just such a... Like, whatever. there's a 9-to-5 jewelry collection that's coming out with Kendra Scott. That's my wife's favorite jeweler right there. The one who's married to Zac Brown, actually. The billionaire.
3: Oh,
0: Kendra
3: sure.
0: Scott. Yeah, she's coming out with a 9-to-5 jewelry collection. Dolly's dog treats are expected to come out earlier next year. She's going to continue to be a force in our lives, which is awesome.
3: Makes sense.
0: Forever. There's also a bedding and home decor collection that's coming out next summer also. So,
3: jeez.
0: She must have just been busy as hell leading up until the final days, just being like, here's all the stuff I have planned. Here's how you execute it.
3: Right.
0: Just what a amazing businesswoman she was.
3: And it's crazy it's all coming out next month.
0: Yeah.
3: Like, all of it's coming out next month. Also, the name of her coffee, genius.
0: Oh, what? I forgot what it
3: is. Cup of Ambition.
0: Cup of Ambition. Pour myself a cup of ambition.
3: Genius.
0: Yeah.
3: Dude.
0: What an amazing businesswoman she was.
3: Oh, 100%. No question about it. Now, we've been talking about this for a little while now, that James Bond.
0: Ah, yes.
3: Has been in the works. The newest James Bond, because Daniel Craig decided he doesn't want to be James Bond anymore.
0: Mm-hmm.
3: He doesn't want his career around it. So they've been looking for the next James Bond. And it seems as though they're down to 6 candidates. Are you ready for this?
0: Yes.
3: The 6 candidates are, I wonder how many of these you know.
0: Let's see.
3: I'm willing to bet 0.
0: Okay.
3: Harrison Dickinson, who was from Baby Girl,
0: never heard of him.
3: Triangle of Sadness, and The Iron Claw.
0: Never heard of him.
3: Get me either. I've seen The Iron Claw. Don't know which one he was. Jack Loudon from Slow Horses, Dunkirk, and the upcoming Pride and Prejudice TV series.
0: God, am I that out of touch? Never heard of him either.
3: Don't worry. Never heard of him either.
0: Okay.
3: Okay, number 4. Callum Turner from Eternity and Fantastic Beasts and Where to Find Him.
0: Yeah. That's 3.
3: 3? 3 for 3.
0: All for 3 or 3 for 3 or however you want to look at it.
3: So these are the top 3 that are in the running.
0: So far, you're batting 1,000, bro.
3: Yeah. Paul.
0: Did you know that guy?
3: No, I didn't know. Right. Yeah, don't you worry. Number 3, Paul Mescal, who is the lead actor in Gladiator 2. He was in Hamnet. He's going to be George Harrison in the... Or he's playing Paul McCartney in the George Harrison biopic.
0: Got nothing for that.
3: Okay. I knew that one. That one I did know.
0: Okay.
3: Number 2, Jacob Elordi, who was in Euphoria. I think he's the same one that played Elvis. Not in the Austin Butler one, the other Elvis. The one with Priscilla.
0: Oh, yeah, okay.
3: That guy, I'm pretty sure, was...
0: I did watch that one. Okay. Elvis and Me, or...
3: I don't remember the name of it.
0: Yeah.
3: It's bad. But he is in the running. He kind of looks like James Bond. Do you remember what he looks like?
0: I don't remember. Okay. I watched that movie, or I think it was a miniseries, actually.
3: And number one, this is the leading candidate, most likely, Jack Barton, who is from Poor Things and Netflix Heartstopper.
0: Now, here's the thing. Before Roger Moore or Sean Connery had become James Bond back in the day, mm-hmm. did anybody know who they were? So maybe, but these guys were all in some big movies, man.
3: Sean Connery was big. Also, yeah, Pierce Brosnan.
0: Everybody knew who he was.
3: Everybody knew Pierce Brosnan was. These were the old Bonds. Timothy Dalton, Daniel Craig, George Lazenby. Lazenby?
0: That's an interesting story. He was only in one James Bond movie.
3: Oh.
0: He wasn't even an actor. Like, he lied his way. His story is actually really cool.
3: And Sean Connery were the other ones.
1: Sean Connery.
3: And it's wild. Two of the candidates, not even British. Jacob Elordi's Australian and Paul Mescal is Irish.
0: Roger Moore wasn't on that?
3: Well, I don't think they counted him for whatever reason.
0: That's weird. He was James Bond for a long time.
3: Well, he might have been. But if you want to know any of the next James Bond, looks like Jack Barton's probably going to be the guy.
0: Hey. I look forward to finding out who that is.
3: Me too.
0: So yesterday we were talking about getting engaged really quickly in your life, and I have a theory about waiting 2 years, right?
3: Mm-hmm.
0: And we started getting some people texting and calling in that they had only been dating for like a month or 2 months or whatever and got engaged. So today we wanted to find the couple that had the shortest time from dating to engagement to marriage.
3: Oh.
0: You and I have a few examples in our very own life we found out when we started talking about it. So, if you're listening right now and you had a very short dating to engagement to marriage window, we want to hear from you this morning. 320-656-9453. We'll see if we can find the quickest one. Who met each other and got married the quickest? 320-656-9453 is the phone number. We want to hear from you this morning if you had a very short courtship in your life, in your relationship. Come on, Kelly Jordan Show.

0: That song is about to break more records, man. Can't believe it. But what we want to talk about right now, 320-656-9453 is the phone number. Did you have a short dating period into a short engagement, into a short marriage? Because yesterday we were hearing from people that had these insane... Because here's my theory. Just real quick, I'll give it to you.
1: I'm listening.
0: It takes 2 years before you really know if you're in love with somebody. Because for the first 2 years, it's just infatuation. This is a chemical thing in your brain.
1: According to your neuroscience person that you learned a long time ago.
0: Dr. Laura Schlesinger.
1: Yeah.
0: She says that the first 2 years, it's the same as being addicted to cocaine. It's the same feeling that your brain gets. So after 2 years, that all fades out, and then you can really see if you're in love with somebody. But people were texting in yesterday, I only knew my fiance for 6 months, and we got engaged and then got married. Hold on. So I'm put this. Hold on, don't hang up. I got to tell people that, otherwise they hang up within 3 seconds. Anyway, so we want to know the shortest one from dating to engage to marriage. You said you had a short one in your family?
1: Yeah, my aunt and uncle. I think it was within 8 months, everything.
0: So 8 months they meet?
1: Within the 8 months.
0: Get engaged.
1: Yes.
0: Get married.
1: They dated. And I think they got engaged within 4.
0: Oh my gosh.
1: I think it was within 4 months they got engaged.
0: Oh man, you're still strangers at that time.
1: And then 4 months later they got married at a courthouse.
0: Now, I have a friend who I don't really talk to much anymore.
1: Yep.
0: And he lives down in Texas. He met a girl. They got engaged after, I think it was 3 months, and then got married. But they got divorced, so that doesn't count. That's the other stipulation. You have to still be married.
1: Yeah, you have to still be married.
0: Because what we're trying to do is prove my theory wrong about the two-year theory.
1: Right. Man, because, there's some text rolling in already.
0: All right, what do we got?
1: This one from Austin.
0: Okay.
1: September 6th to April 17th. Started dating September 6th, married by April 17th.
0: So what is that? That's like 7 months?
1: October, November, December, January, February, March. 7 months.
0: 7 months.
1: Seven months.
0: Wait, are you, now, Austin, are you still married? That's the biggest thing. You got to still be married to this one. A 218 number texting in. My grandparents got married 8 weeks.
1: Wow.
0: After they met, they've been together for 61 years.
1: Wow.
0: How about this? Do we have to throw another stipulation on there?
1: No.
0: You have to be happy also.
1: No, that one doesn't count. That one does not count. Do not do that.
0: No one's happily married. What the hell am I saying?
1: Come on now. 320 number. My dad proposed to my mom after 2 weeks.
0: Whoa!
1: Married 43 years till he passed away 5 years ago.
0: Ah, I'm sorry to hear that.
1: Now, the proposed in 2 weeks, how long after the proposal did they get married?
0: That's another thing we have to know. We got to get some numbers on this.
1: Because it's about the full length of time.
0: Right.
1: From start to finish.
0: Start to end. Well, right. Not finished,
1: but finish of the, like, once you get married, that's the finishing. That's when you stop the timer.
0: Okay, we got to get some more names on these people. Started dating, this is another text that came in. Started dating in August, engaged in February, so it's at 6 months. Married in December. First child arrived 10 years later, been married 19 years. Wow, y'all held on for a long time.
1: That's kind of a good way to do it, though.
0: Yeah. No,
1: because
0: you're
1: like
0: right.
1: Like you said, if it takes you 2 years to fall in love with somebody.
0: To let the chemicals die down.
1: To let the chemicals die. And then you still got 8 years after that of getting to know that person. And then you're like, we're locked in. How about that?
0: All right. Brianna, one of those two texting in. Together in March of 2017. Engaged on my birthday on August 2017. So what's that? 4 months, we'll say.
1: Yep.
0: Got married September of 2018. So you did it right, though. You got engaged and you waited a hot second.
1: You waited a little bit.
0: Much easier to call off an engagement than it is to get a divorce, I'm guessing.
1: All right. This is from a 320 number.
0: All right. So what we're doing here is we're looking for the shortest amount of time from dating to engaged to married. You still have to be married, though.
1: Still have to be married.
0: Yes. You got another one?
1: Started dating September 11th of 81.
0: Okay.
1: So coming up here on the anniversary. Engaged April of 82.
0: So is that like 7 months again?
1: And then married September 11th of 82. So they dated and got married on the same day. That's smart also.
0: Holy moly.
1: He has zero excuse of missing an anniversary.
0: Forgetting that day, right?
1: Zero excuse out of the whole thing.
0: This number, I knew a couple that was dating for 6 months, married at 8 months, baby on the way by the year. Still together now, expecting their sixth baby. Golly.
1: Dang.
0: Repopulate the earth.
1: Thank you. My mom was 8. Dawn saying, my mom was 18. Her and my dad ran away together after only 2 weeks. They were together until my dad passed 12 years ago.
0: Wow.
1: 43 years.
0: Holy
1: And
0: cow.
1: My mom has never thought about dating again.
0: Oh, wow. Oh, man, that's
1: 2 weeks, dude.
0: Sadly beautiful. All right, so let's keep them coming in. 320-656-9453. The shortest time from dating to married. No, dating to engaged to married.
1: So the fastest one right now is 7 months?
0: Yes.
1: That's the fastest one.
0: That's what we got so far.
1: Okay.
0: Hello?
2: I think I got everyone beat on the amount of time it took to get engaged.
0: Really? Because we've had some short ones.
1: Yeah.
0: You think you got everyone beat?
2: Oh, yeah. I don't know if anyone can touch this.
0: All right. All right. Hold on 1 second. We want to hear about it next, okay?
2: Okay.
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0: Your laughter at 20 after, brought to you by the law offices of Bradshaw and Bryant on Wild Country 99. The Kelly Jordan Show on Wild Country 99 is brought to you by the great people over there at C&D Granite, who are actually coming to my house next week to put in brand new countertops in my bathroom. 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You text those in and you are entered in to win Luke Combs tickets before you can even buy them. And starting next week, I want to let you know here on the show, we are going to be giving away Vikings tickets. If you've never heard this before, it's one of my favorite games that we play. Brian Riley tries to test my football knowledge. If you've ever listened to the show, you know I don't have a whole lot of it. I'm not working with a whole lot here. But he tests my football knowledge. All you have to do is guess. Will I get the answer to his question right or wrong? If you get it right, you're going to see a Vikings game, and you get entered in for the grand prize, which is a suite at a Vikings game with food, drinks, the whole nine yards. So a lot going on here on the radio station, Wild Country 99, and the Kelly Jordan Show, which is brought to you by C&D Granite. In today's Laughter at 20 After, comedian Gary Viter talks about surveillance.
13: I read that Apple and Google, they track us, and they sell our information illegally. Are you guys aware of this? Yeah, you're aware. I didn't know that. I was talking to my Alexa about it. I'm like, you're not going to believe this. She was like, what? Tell me more. I'm listening.
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0: That song's growing on me right there. Morgan Wallen, Ben By Now. On the Kelly Jordan Show, we are talking today about the shortest amount of time someone in listening right now has gone from meeting someone to getting engaged to getting married. Now, we have someone sitting on hold who says she thinks she has everyone beat. All right, let's hear your story.
1: Oh, yeah. Okay, so me and my current husband, only husband, got engaged after just 2 weeks of knowing each other.
0: Holy moly!
1: Yeah, it was fast.
0: did you guys know each other before you started dating?
1: No, we didn't.
0: Oh my gosh, dude. That's a stranger still.
1: Yeah,
2: How did you know?
1: I think just because like we both have had like bad relationships, and this one just was, you know, something just clicked. Like we kind of were on the same wavelength and same goals. Same priorities, and I don't know. They say when you know, and it really happened here.
0: So you got engaged after 2 weeks of dating. How long after you got engaged did you get married?
1: 2 months.
0: Jeez.
2: That's insane.
0: You guys were still strangers at that time.
1: Yeah, yeah.
0: Wow.
1: We were still, you know, after we got married, we were still learning. There was still a lot to like learn about each other.
0: Yeah, boy, that was risky.
2: Now, you're still married today, right? How long have you been married?
1: 5 years.
0: Okay.
1: Going strong.
0: That's pretty damn good. And are you happy?
1: Right. Yeah, no. We're happier than ever. So happy. So, like I said, if it's the right person, time doesn't matter.
0: That's true.
2: That's bananas.
0: Now, here's the thing. This doesn't shoot down my theory of waiting 2 years, because some people just get lucky, right?
2: Oh, boy.
0: Well, no, can you just agree with me one time, Brian?
2: I'm listening to your reasoning. Go ahead. Continue on first.
0: Because my thing is, you got to wait 2 years because that's when all the chemicals wear off. And then you find out, do you really love this person or was it just infatuation? Some people are just going to get lucky. They're going to roll the dice. And I'm guessing had you not gotten engaged after 2 weeks, probably 2 years down the road, you still would have gotten engaged.
1: Yeah, absolutely. See, it doesn't totally
0: destroy my theory. It's just some people get lucky. That's all. Wow. Do you guys have any kids together?
1: Yeah. We have one and one on the way.
0: Dang. And you sound young, dude. You guys just got right to it, man. No worries.
2: They had it figured out. They weren't worried. Yeah. They had it locked in.
1: We're in our 30s, so we're not super young.
0: Okay. No, look, congratulations. I think that's absolutely awesome. Good for you.
1: Yeah, I mean, I wouldn't recommend it for everyone, but if it's the right person, like I said, go for it.
0: That's a good disclaimer right there. Very good disclaimer. Thank you so much for the call this morning. We appreciate it. Man, we got some wild ones coming in now through text.
2: Yeah, dude, these are crazy. Started dating October 5 of 85. Got engaged November 28th of 85. Married July 26th of 86. Happily married 40 years.
0: All right. Okay. Wow. Look at this one. We got to get some names on these texters here. My parents were married. This is from a 320 number. My parents married in 3 months and they were married 2 weeks. They've been married 2 weeks shy of 50 years as my dad passed away from cancer. Oh, I'm sorry to hear that. But man, that is just bonkers. 3 months. You're just a complete stranger at that time.
2: Yeah.
0: And then to bang out 50 years with that person. Incredible.
2: How about this one? This is from a 952 number.
0: Okay.
2: Started dating August of 08.
0: August of 08, okay.
2: Left for basic training in October.
0: Okay, so 2 months.
2: So 2 months. Came back for 2 weeks, leave in December, got engaged on Christmas Eve.
0: So we're 4 months in now. We're engaged at 4 months.
2: Right. Left for Army schooling, came home February 13th, found out he was being deployed in April, got married March 8th of 09.
0: That is pretty quick.
2: So August to March of 09. Been married 17 years, 4 children, 4 deployment with the National Guard.
0: Wow. Congratulations, and thank you for your service.
2: On all of it. Yeah.
0: What is this one? Dating in April of 2004, married by August of 2005. Still married 21 years later. They got engaged in October. So met in August, engaged in October, married in August of the next year. Man, that's just crazy to me.
2: That's insane. Did you read this one with the New Year's Eve?
0: I did not.
2: Okay.
0: I did not.
2: Met New Year's Eve of 86 into 87. So call January 1st.
0: One day.
2: One day. Engaged June of 87.
0: Okay.
2: Married October of 87. So that's 10 months total. 10
0: months. That's short. Anything short of 2 years is insanely short.
2: Will be 40 years this October, had October of 90. They were twin boys and had two more boys.
0: Okay. So they got kids, they got years. Started dating.
2: Crazy.
0: Started dating. And there's another text that came in from a 952 area code. Started dating August of 2008. Oh, that's the one you read. My bad.
2: Yep. Yep.
0: It didn't show that it had been read on my side.
2: Yep. Yep. Yep. Yep. How about this one? Just coming in from Christina.
0: Okay.
2: My best friend was dating my husband's best friend for 2 months, engaged on Labor Day. They were married at the end of October.
0: Holy moly. I tip my hat to these people, man.
2: Just committed.
0: I really do. I think I waited 2.5 years before I proposed to my wife, and I you know, that was just the right course of action for me. I told her I loved her way too early on in the relationship, though.
2: How early?
0: Oh, dude, it was early. It was like a couple weeks in.
2: Shut up.
0: I was just head over heels for her.
2: The chemicals, man.
0: It was the chemicals. The
2: chemicals. Now it's worn off.
0: And then you throw some booze on top of those chemicals, man.
2: The chemicals are going crazy.
0: I was head over heels in love with my wife back in the day.
2: Man.
0: I still am. Still am. Don't, you know.
2: I was going to say, the chemicals wear off there, Kelly Jarvis.
0: Well, the chemicals always wear off. And we've been married for, golly. I've known my wife. Oh, my God. I've known my wife since she was 18. She's 41 now. What is that, 23 years?
2: Mm-hmm.
0: Holy smoke.
2: That's more than her life.
0: She's known me longer than she hasn't known me.
2: That's such a weird thing to actually say out loud.
0: Poor thing.
2: No wonder why she's so mad.
0: We got so many stories coming in, we can't even get... Maybe we'll come back to this a little bit later or something.
2: We'll probably come back to it later.
0: Maybe in the 9 o'clock hour, we'll read some more of these texts.
2: Yeah, these are crazy.
0: Some of these are just bonkers to me. The six-month thing, I just can't even believe it. But anyway, all right, on the way next. So this is kind of a morbid thing, but you know they say that celebrity deaths always go in threes, right?
2: Yep.
0: So we lost Dolly Parton. We lost the guy from Rocky Horror Picture Show. I can't think of his name off the top of my head right now.
2: Tim Curry.
0: Tim Curry, who is also in a lot of other stuff, but that's probably what he's best known for.
2: Yep.
0: So now you can bet on who's going to be the next one to go. These are the top.
2: Oh.
0: Do you not want to do this?
2: No, we can talk about it. I just always feel icky doing that.
0: Okay, we don't have to. I thought it was...
2: We'll do it. You're already committed. We'll do it.
0: I thought it was interesting that people think like this will probably be, unfortunately, one of the next greats that we shall lose.
2: It is what it is. It happens. Let's go through it, though.
0: Okay, yeah. Let's look at someone. We got that coming up next.
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0: right, you know, we didn't feel fun doing the celebrity death bracket thing, so it just didn't feel like our show, you know what I'm saying?
1: No,
0: we're not,
1: I get it.
0: We're not dark like that.
1: Yeah,
0: so
1: no, I get it.
0: We're going to switch it up a little bit.
1: Okay.
0: We are now going to play Read My Lips. This is where Brian Riley has headphones on. He can't hear a word I'm saying. Right, Brian? Over here, sir. You can't hear a word I'm saying.
1: Yeah.
0: But I'm going to say some words, and Brian has to read my lips and try and figure out what I'm saying. Take your headphones
1: off. Oh, can I take them off?
0: Well, yeah, you got to be able
1: to keep them on.
0: Well, you got to be able to hear me. I will point to you when the game starts, okay?
1: Oh, that's what you were doing.
0: Yeah.
1: I thought you were making fun of me.
0: No, not at all.
1: I couldn't tell.
0: Not at all, to the best of your knowledge. All right, so we're going to play Read My Lips now.
1: Okay.
0: So go ahead, put your headphones on, turn the volume up to maximum so you can't hear what I'm saying. Can you hear me? No, he clearly cannot. All right.
1: What?
0: I'm gonna point to him. You ready for the first one?
1: What?
0: Helicopter.
1: Excuse me.
0: You gotta say a word. Helicopter.
1: Alabaster? Alabaster? Do it one more time.
0: Helicopter.
1: Alabaster. Yeah, alabaster. That's a name. It's a name. Alabaster.
0: Off. Headphones off. Helicopter.
1: Helicopter?
0: Because we've been playing that helicopter, that stupid helicopter game.
1: No, you can't tell people that. Because we're supposed to be working.
0: That damn helicopter game that you turned me on to yesterday.
1: Addictinggames.com helicopter game. It'll change your life.
0: All right, next one. Now, Brian can't hear a word that I'm saying right now, but he can read my lips. Spray bottle.
1: Can't say that.
0: Spray bottle. And I am way over enunciating these. Spray bottle.
1: Smell model. Do it again.
0: Spray bottle.
1: Spray model. Spry model. Spry model.
0: Spray bottle.
1: Opening your mouth wider is not helping the cause. I still can't read it. I think you're over enunciating. Yeah, I'm gonna say fry pan. I don't know. I have no idea.
0: Headphones off. Spray bottle.
1: Spray. Okay. Okay.
0: What I was close to spry model. Spry model.
1: Spry model was very
0: when
1: there.
0: When you said spry model, I thought you had it.
1: I almost had it. Spry model.
0: All right, next one. Now, again, Brian cannot hear what I'm saying, but he's trying to read my lips.
1: Hey, quit secrets over there.
0: I don't want you to think that we're playing a game. All right, here we go. Next one. State Fair.
1: What?
0: State Fair.
1: Steak fries. You're saying steak fries. Say it one more time. Let me make sure.
0: State Fair.
1: Steak fries. Yeah, steak fries.
0: All right.
1: Yeah, steak fries, 100%.
0: State Fair.
1: Dang it!
0: you're 0 for 3 so far.
1: But the letters are there.
0: Yeah.
1: Steak fries,
0: steak
1: fair.
0: Steak fries was close.
1: Hey, same syllables, too.
0: Are you ready for the next one?
1: Yeah, yeah.
0: Here we go.
1: Okay.
0: Energy.
1: Hairspray.
0: Energy.
1: Oh, do it again.
0: Energy.
1: Dude, your mouth is, why is it going sideways? How am I supposed, you look like a llama chewing on some, what is that called? Cud?
0: Energy.
1: Anarchy. Is it anarchy?
0: No.
1: Okay, no. My headphones are coming off.
0: Energy. Yeah, dude, you got 0 out of 4 on that one.
1: But you're the worst enunciator on planet Earth.
0: Are you kidding me? Dude, my enunciating is the best in the Midwest.
1: You open your mouth so wide when you're doing the words.
0: I'm trying to help you.
1: Yeah, but the last one, you were going, your jaw was loose. And I thought you were a llama for a second. I was
0: Don't
1: confused.
0: Blame me for your poor performance.
1: Okay, fair enough.
0: I gotta stop laughing so much when we're playing that game.
1: It was so hard.
0: My giggling was even annoying me.
1: By the way, Jenna texted again. I used to play that helicopter game all the time. I completely forgot about that website. Thanks for reminding me.
0: Text in your high score.
1: Yeah. Hey, right now we're what's the lead right now? 1,200?
0: 1,200.
1: 1,200. It's not very good. Computers keep glitchy. We're trying though.
0: All right, Kelly, stop laughing. All right. Anyway, so coming up in just a minute, we got what's trending, and then we have something you think everyone should experience.

0: 69453. If you don't know how they're all connected, stick around. You're going to find out right after this.
1: Homegrown in the Midwest.
2: 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Wake
3: 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They get me up every morning.
1: Wake up. The Kelly Jordan Show.
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0: gave you four words and asked you how they were all connected. The words that I gave you were Mo, Barney, Carl, Lenny.
1: Easy.
0: Yeah, that was an easy one. Well, sometimes you got to throw an easy one out there. Melissa from East Grand Forks, you got it right. Becca, you got it right as well. They're Simpsons characters.
2: Yeah.
0: They're all Simpsons characters.
2: Oh, now, cool. Were they all in the bar?
0: At some point, they were. I mean, Mo and Barney, obviously, were.
3: It's how I brighten my mornings.

0: Riley Green has a new album coming out, and I got the title track for you. I'm going to play a little sample, see if you like it. It's called That's Just Me. I got that coming up next when we do What's Trending.
1: And I think I'm going to do this, but another actor passing away yesterday.
0: Yeah, all right. We'll get into that. Yeah, yep. We can do that. Yep. All right, we got all that coming up when we do What's Trending. Coming up next on The Kelly Jordan Show.

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1: If you're talking about it,
2: I got some big news.
1: We're talking about it.
2: Turn it up.
1: Here's what's trending on The Kelly Jordan Show.
0: All right, so he released the title track of his upcoming album, That's Just Me, which is out not till September 18th. It's a sad one. It's about love, and he wonders if she ever thinks about him and that sort of thing. We've all been through that before. Yeah. But I got the title track here. Are you ready to hear it?
3: Come on.
0: So this is his title track off the album called That's Just Me.

0: Okay. I like it.
1: I like it a lot, actually. So that's going to be a banger right there. That's going to be one of those songs that you and I gush over
0: probably
1: on the radio.
0: There's a good chance that's going to happen.
1: Anyway, he was giving an interview and he said, I think country music fans are really going to like this one because the lyrics are so true. And he tried to make it as, he said, I try to make it as real as I possibly can.
0: Yeah.
1: So I think that they're really going to like this one. I already like, what was that, 30 seconds I played of That's Just Me, and I already like it.
0: I mean, it's tough for Riley Green to come out with a bad song.
1: I'll agree. I'll co-sign that.
0: Because I have been a Riley Green stan for a little while. It's he doesn't miss.
1: Right.
0: Very often.
1: Maybe every
0: once in a while, but most artists do too, well, so that's fine.
1: Yeah, everybody has a misstep. I mean, we can always bring up Morgan Wallen. Yeah. What is the song again?
0: Love Somebody.
1: Love Somebody, yeah.
0: I also was thinking about this too, because I heard it on my playlist that shuffled through this weekend. Lies, Lies, Lies is another one I can't do anymore.
1: Yeah.
0: That's another one. By the way, it's not about Morgan Wallen.
1: Well, here's the thing. Music is subjective.
0: Right. And I'm subjecting myself to that one.
1: Right. So it's like, these are just opinions.
0: I'm dejecting myself.
1: The opinions shared by us are not necessarily the opinions of Leighton Media.
0: Bingo, bango, bongo. Way to nail it. Now, we all know the sad news that Dolly Parton had passed away.
1: Mm-hmm.
0: Well, what do they say? They all come in threes.
1: Yeah, I guess I forgot about Hayden Panettiere and then Dolly Parton.
0: Well, the third has finally dropped. Tim Curry passing away on Tuesday after declining health from a 2012 stroke. He was 80 years old. Now, if you're like, what is a Tim Curry? Well, you might know him as Dr. Frankenfurter from the Rocky Horror Picture Show.
1: Right.
0: He also was the original Pennywise the Clown in Stephen King's It movie.
1: Yeah, I just learned that today.
0: You didn't know that?
1: No, I was today years old when I learned that.
0: He was also in the movie Clue, but you might know him from more popular children's movies. He was in Annie. He was also in Muppet Treasure Island, Hunt for Red October, Home Alone 2.
1: He was the concierge or whatever?
0: Yes, he was like the head concierge in Home Alone 2. That's probably where a lot of people, I feel, know who he is.
1: Looking at his IMDb, I'm like, man, this dude was in a lot of movies. I didn't know he was in Scary Movie. He was in Titanic.
0: Yeah, dude, he was in a whole bunch of things.
1: He was kind of like, it's weird because he started out as a fairly big actor with big parts, and he kind of became more of a character actor later in his career, not being the leading man type.
0: I've never really looked into Tim Curry's career, but he seemed like a theater guy that moved into the big screen and kept the same...
1: I agree.
0: Theater persona. You
1: I agree 100%.
0: Mean?
1: He seemed like a very classically trained actor.
0: Yes, exactly. And he was like somebody that could change his what he needed to. Like his Pennywise and Stephen King's It, brother.
1: I'd have to see it.
0: It's not as terrifying as the new one with Skarsgård, but he does a bang-up job in that one.
1: That movie came out in 1990.
0: Yeah, dude.
1: He was in Clue?
0: Yeah, he was in Clue. Congo, another one. So, I mean, he was in a whole bunch of stuff. But Tim Curry, after declining health, passing away at the age of 80.
1: All right. So, I realize that for some of you listening, the Minnesota State Fair is a bit of a hike to get to. But, I mean, people come from all over the country for this thing.
0: Yeah.
1: Right?
0: Literally all over the country.
1: Biggest state fair in the country. And we were talking about people who have this vendetta against the fairs.
0: Oh, my gosh. The amount of times I've had conversations about this.
1: So we want to talk about that next. And we want to talk about things that we feel like everybody should try at least once.
0: Right.
1: Right? What do you think is something that everybody should try at least once? We want to hear from you. 320-656-9453. And we're going to plead our case for the fair. And why we think, even if you think that you might hate it, you gotta try it at least once.
0: For sure.
1: That's coming up next on The Kelly Jordan Show.

0: We got on the topic of things that everybody should try once.
1: Yep.
0: At least once in your life, because there's a lot of them out there, and it's kind of started with a conversation about the Minnesota State Fair, which begins today. And right. I know, like, for some of you, that's like a six-hour drive to get to it, but worth every hour.
1: Well, and some people just make it seem like it's a sin to go out there. Like, that, it's a vendetta against the state.
0: My one of my neighbors was like, I hate the Minnesota State Fair. And I was like, well, why? Well, I've never been there, but.
1: Well, you can't. No.
0: And I was like, well, you got to try it just. You got to try things just once in life that are. When a bunch of people love something, there's a reason behind it.
1: My mom always told me growing up.
0: Yes.
1: You're allowed to dislike something.
0: Right.
1: But you got to try everything at least once.
0: Yes.
1: Whether you like it or not, that's not the point. The point is at least you gave it a fair shot. And that's how it works.
0: And I find the fair to be magical.
1: Like, oh, it's the best.
0: If I could afford it, I would go every single day.
1: 100%.
0: That it's going on. All 12 or 14 days, whatever it is. I'd be there every day.
1: Now, here's the problem. See, people go to the fair as early as possible.
0: Then they're tired by 3 o'clock in the afternoon.
1: Well, and then you get the rush of people. Because the rush of people come in about 10, 11.
0: I'll agree with that.
1: And then by noon, 1 o'clock, you're looking at hundreds of thousands of people.
0: Yes.
1: Walking around.
0: Oh, man. It does get a little tense and like in those moments.
1: Don't get me wrong. That's overwhelming. But the best time to go to the fair, you have to go in the evening, like early evening. You get out there about 3:34.
0: Mm-hmm.
1: And then you spend that day because then at like 7, the bands start playing all over the beer gardens. Yep. There's less people. The temperature's cooled down. The lines aren't as long for some of the new foods. Like, there's a way to do it. You just got to commit and do it at a certain time.
0: I'll throw another one in the hat of things that everybody should try once.
1: Yep.
0: Playing a sport in high school.
1: 100%.
0: Even if you're not like me, I was not athletic at all.
1: 100%.
0: But you got to at least try. You got to throw your hat in the ring and see if you can do it.
1: Absolutely.
0: And then give it a shot. My kids, even my kids, unathletic just like me, they tried playing tennis in high school, you know, wasn't for them.
1: But you learn about teamwork, camaraderie, friend. Like, you make some of your lifelong friends. Like, a lot of my lifelong friends all play sports.
0: Right.
1: And we played either sports together or have played against each other in sports.
0: Your softball buddies.
1: Exactly.
0: Here's another. I got another one for you. Things you should try once in your life.
1: Okay.
0: Going to a concert.
1: 100%.
0: You at least should try going to one concert. I don't think my parents ever went to one concert their entire lives.
1: Really?
0: Yes.
1: That's actually insane.
0: Well, they never did anything but drank and smoked, like, in the kitchen.
1: That sounds about right.
0: You know, cigarettes have always been kind of expensive.
1: I've always said that one thing you should do in your life, obviously, is travel. Like, you should definitely leave your home state at least once in your life.
0: I think you should live away from your home state at least once in your life.
1: Does Wisconsin count right on the border?
0: No.
1: That's where I live.
0: No.
1: I live 3 hours away. That was far enough.
0: That's good.
1: I could live in another state.
0: I don't think that you truly figure out who you are until you move away from everybody you know. I know that sounds bizarre, but...
1: It's true.
0: I would not be the guy that I am had I not moved away to Texas when I was 20, whatever, 3 years old.
1: Right.
0: Like, those were the best years of my life because I had no influence from my childhood. I didn't feel like I had to be anybody that I was before. And I'm a much... I don't fit the Midwest mold. I'm not grumpy and angry about everything all the time because I moved away and saw there's a better way of life.
1: How about this from Mike? I think one thing everyone should do in their life is be in a play. Try acting in the theater just once.
0: Hell yeah.
1: It gets over that thought process because, like, being in a play, I remember was in one at school, in high school.
0: Yeah.
1: And it gets over your stage fright and what people think about you.
0: Well, that's it.
1: It just kind of washes over you when you do that.
0: Because they say the number one fear that people have is giving a public speech, right? But it's not the speech that people, it's being judged that people worry about.
1: Exactly.
0: The crowd sitting there and judging you and being up there and just doing your thing. I love that my kids love theater, man. It gives them so much confidence.
1: A 320 number texting in, flying on an airplane. Is one thing you should do. Oh, 100%.
0: Yeah.
1: I was just told, a buddy just told me a story that they went to Florida last year, and a guy who had never been on an airplane before.
0: Yeah.
1: Raw dogged the flight for 3 hours.
0: Just staring at the seat in front of him?
1: He said he sat in the middle seat, just staring forward, didn't have headphones on, didn't play one of the movies that was in the back headrest.
0: Holy moly.
1: Maybe had a sip of a Diet Coke here or there, but otherwise just
0: raw darned it.
1: I'm like, that sounds miserable.
0: Oh, I couldn't do it.
1: If you go on an airplane, bring some stuff to entertain you.
0: How about this one? Things you should do. This is coming in from a 701 number. Something you should do at least once in your life. Live alone.
1: Oh, yes, absolutely.
0: Hell yes.
1: Absolutely. You learn more about yourself living alone than you do living with somebody.
0: Absolutely. And honestly, I loved living alone. In the time when I lived alone, I thought it was the best.
1: Well, when you come home and you got nothing.
0: Yeah.
1: You know, like I can get behind that.
0: Yeah. Someone else texting in, live in a new place like we just talked about.
1: Right.
0: Move out completely and just live in a whole different place, a whole different city.
1: Somebody texting in, this is good. Buy a car by yourself.
0: No cosigner?
1: Like no cosigner, nobody else to rely on. Like you do all of that. Or just buying something by a big purchase.
0: By yourself. I agree with that.
1: 100% you should be doing it. It
0: definitely teaches you a lot.
1: Absolutely.
0: Laurel texting in this morning saying, we'll talk about that. That's an off-air conversation right there.
1: Yeah.
0: Sorry, I didn't read that one before reading it on the air.
1: That's all right.
0: But things you should try once, at least once in your life. What do you think? Hello?
2: Jumping out of an airplane.
0: Oh, hell no.
1: Nope.
0: I don't think that we were meant to feel like we were flying or to pretend like we're flying, right?
1: No, not a chance.
2: You are flying from the airplane to the ground.
1: No. That's not flying. That's falling.
0: Well, yeah, and it's the ground part that concerns me.
1: Yep, absolutely.
0: Right? Thank you so much for the call. All right, what's up? What's something you think everyone should try at least once?
3: Running a marathon.
0: Oh, my gosh.
1: Nope.
0: Yeah, I don't think that I could even begin to try to do that.
3: It's hard, but you do the training, you cross that finish line, and after you cross the finish line, you think you can do almost anything in life.
1: Look, I'll be honest, yeah. I envy people that enjoy running.
0: Yes.
1: But it looks like the most miserable time
0: I know.
1: Of your life.
0: I just thought that yesterday. Me and my kids were out for a walk, and I was like, why are people jogging? Nobody looks happy.
1: Yeah, no, I'm out on that.
0: Thanks for all the calls and texts coming in this morning.
1: Mm-hmm. Ben says, join the military is another one.
0: Oh, boy, that takes a lot of courage, man.
1: James says, bungee jumping? Nah.
0: I always wish, when I was younger, I wanted to join the Coast Guard. And I really wish that I would have done that now. But I wouldn't want to end up in Alaska or something like that. Do you get to choose where you go?
1: Or do you think it's like you get to
0: in
1: go
0: the Coast Guard?
1: Do you think you just go through training and then they just place you in
0: spots?
1: I
0: want to be in the Bahamas.
1: That's how they do it. They're like, this guy doesn't get to do that.
0: Hey, on the way next, everybody's done that thing but you've always heard the prank about ordering 300 pizzas to somebody's house or whatever. Well, this pizza place got a prank order, but they turned it into something positive, and that's how you know it's a happy hour story, and it's all thanks to the great people over there at Audio Video Extremes, and it is on the way next.
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6: We're with Brian Becker from Tischler Wood. 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
0: Your laughter at 20 after, brought to you by the law offices of Bradshaw and Bryant on Wild Country 99. The Kelly Jordan Show on Wild Country 99 is brought to you by the great people over there at C&D Granite, who are actually coming to my house next week to put in brand new countertops in my bathroom. 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I know the bathroom's going to look amazing. 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Win them before you can buy them. Just listen at 10 in the morning, 12 noon, 2 and 4 for the words that win. You text those in and you are entered in to win Luke Combs tickets before you can even buy them. And starting next week, I want to let you know here on the show, we are going to be giving away Vikings tickets. If you've never heard this before, it's one of my favorite games that we play. Brian Riley tries to test my football knowledge. If you've ever listened to the show, you know I don't have a whole lot of it. I'm not working with a whole lot here. But he tests my football knowledge. All you have to do is guess. Will I get the answer to his question right or wrong? If you get it right, you're going to see a Vikings game, and you get entered in for the grand prize, which is a suite at a Vikings game with food, drinks, the whole nine yards. So a lot going on here on the radio station, Wild Country 99, and the Kelly Jordan Show, which is brought to you by C&D Granite. In today's Laughter at 20 After, comedian Gary Viter talks about surveillance.
17: I read that Apple and Google, they track us, and they sell our information illegally. Are you guys aware of this? Yeah, you're aware. I didn't know that. I was talking to my Alexa about it. I'm like, you're not going to believe this. She was like, what? Tell me more. I'm listening.
0: That was your Laughter at 20 After on The Kelly Jordan Show.

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0: Happy Hour brought to you by the great people over there at Audio Video Extremes. Now, I don't like when people play this prank because restaurants struggle as it is. People think that restaurant owners are just banking, and it's not that way a lot of the time. So something like this, not very funny. There's a pizza place in Wyoming. It's called La Astoria Mandelo.
3: Excuse me?
0: I don't know why I made it sound Spanish.
3: Why did you do that?
0: Yeah,
3: what did you do that for?
0: Anyway, it's located in Cheyenne, and they've been having really busy Friday nights. It's a newer restaurant, and they said they had like over 40 pizzas that were lined up ready to go, right? Just banging out pizzas, right? Left and right. Well, then that's when the owner took a phone call. Somebody wanted 25 pizzas delivered to their address. They said they're having a big party. Their caterer backed out. We need 25 pizzas, and we need them stat.
3: Okay.
0: The owner said, all right, well, here's what we're going to do. He said this to his team. We're going to have to shut down the dining room for a second so we can handle these 25 pizzas. Just tell everyone. We'll put a sign on the door that says, dining room temporary closed. Come back in an hour, whatever. So now he lost all that walk-in business, right? Mm-hmm. They get the 25 pizzas done. They get the 40 done that they already had. He goes to call the number that was given for the 25 pizzas that were supposed to be delivered. That person was like, I have no clue what you're talking about. I have no clue. So now the owner is like, well, that sucks, because now not only did I close down my my dining room and lose all that business, I used the materials for 25 pizzas, and now I have no place, nothing to do with them. Now, he thought, I could sell these to other people if the order comes in for these pizzas. He thought, that's not really that ethical. So that's when one of the delivery drivers said, you know, there's a homeless shelter like right down the street.
3: Yeah.
0: And I bet that they would love some fresh pizza delivered over there. So that's when 18-year-old Ryan Lemley said, I will go ahead and just let me take him over there, and I'll drop him off at the homeless shelter. So he did exactly that, loaded up 25 pizzas in his car. And I will tell you this, from delivering pizzas,
3: yep,
0: 25 pizzas, you ain't never getting that smell out of your car.
3: No.
0: The amount of steam, like you can feel the heat inside the car when there's fresh pizza in there like that.
3: Ooh.
0: But they took them all down to the homeless shelter that was down the street, and the people were just ecstatic about it. The people who ran the homeless shelter said, we usually never get food like this brought here. It's usually just leftovers and things like that that get brought in, or canned goods. So to have fresh, hot pizza at the homeless shelter did wonders for the morale around that place that day.
3: Dang.
0: So good on that owner for doing that, man. Like
3: 100%.
0: Dude. That dude is out. Now, pizzas aren't super expensive to make, because I ran a pizza place for a little while. Yeah.
3: Sure,
0: Shout out Brooklyn Heights, Austin,
3: sure.
0: Texas. Well, I thought I was going to get out of radio, and maybe I should have. Maybe I should have stuck with it.
3: You thought about it.
0: But and so pizza is some of the highest return on profit. But unless you use like really good ingredients, then, you know, the return on your investment is not as good. But to be out 25 pizzas is not cool. I hate that prank so much.
3: That is the worst.
0: It's just like I hate pranks on restaurants. They got a soft spot in my heart, man. But I love what this guy did. I love that he brought the pizzas to a homeless shelter.
3: Heck yeah, dude.
0: That is cool as hell, and I guarantee it's going to increase his business now because of it.
3: Bet so.
0: You put good things out, good things come back, Brian. That's what I'm told, my friend.
3: That's what I'm hearing.
0: And that's why I love Happy Hour, all thanks to our friends over there at Audio Video Extremes. We love bringing Happy Hour stories like this and positive stories like this, because maybe, just maybe, someone else will be inspired by it. That was today's Happy Hour. On the way next, we got a look at your local news. We got the small town salute on the way. And can you imagine riding an airplane seat for over 2 miles through the air?
3: No.
0: That's what I got coming up, and maybe it's just me. This is an insane story of a girl and how she survived a plane crash. Unbelievable. I got that coming up for you as well. When we do Maybe It's Just Me, it's all still on the way on the Kelly Jordan Show.

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1: Jeff Judd filling in for Jennifer Leverins now joins us with a look at your news. Fans honoring Dolly. He has that and a couple of other stories for you as he now joins us from our sister station's newsroom, which is KNSI. This is Jake Judd. Hey, Jake.
4: Hey, good morning. News brought to you by Proven Spray Foam. Thousands of fans are flocking to Pigeon Forge to Dollywood's theme park in eastern Tennessee to pay their final respects to the late Dolly Parton, of course, passed away earlier this week. American icon. I know personally for me, she'll be remembered most for Imagination Library. Giving all those books away. My kids have a library that I got to read to them every night because of her.
13: Don't they get like a book every month or something like that?
4: Every month from birth till age 5 till they go to kindergarten. And the last book is always a cool book about getting kindergarten.
13: The good news is that still going to continue?
4: Yes.
13: She like all of her money she's giving to charity.
4: Yeah, it's just absolutely. And speaking of Dolly, kind of piggybacking off that, her music right now streaming off the charts. Dolly Parton music increased 620% on streaming platforms. So Jolene.
13: Heck yeah.
4: A great song.
13: That's right, Jake.
4: A new pill has been approved that nearly doubles the survival rate for patients dealing with pancreatic cancer. Now, the FDA on Wednesday approved the new pill. It's from the Revolution Medicine company called Ressun-Q, which is taken once daily and inhibits a form of protein that makes tumors grow. And the FDA says the pill is a treatment option for patients with advanced pancreatic cancer, which is one of the most deadly forms of cancer. In its late stages, clinical trial patients who took the pill on average lived twice as long as those that just got chemotherapy.
13: Wow, that's so impressive.
4: Yep, anything to extend life.
13: Yep.
4: And a coalition of Democratic-led states are suing to block President Trump's order limiting mail-in voting. Shortly after the lawsuit was announced, a federal judge lifted a block on the executive order, allowing it to be implemented. The order directs agencies to complete a list of confirmed U.S. citizens eligible to vote in each state, and the Postal Service would then oversee mail-in voting by establishing uniform standards. So, fighting over voting.
13: Yeah, it didn't seem like it seems like they're trying to fix something that wasn't broken. What do I know? I don't know a damn thing about politics. So, yeah, thank you, Jake Judd.
4: Thank you.
13: All right, we got Maybe It's Just Me on the way next when I bring something to the show that maybe only I find interesting. This woman's tale of survival. She wasn't even a woman yet. She was still a girl. Falling out of a plane in 1971 on Christmas Eve is nothing short of absolutely amazing.
14: Say falling out of a plane?
13: Yeah, well, she essentially rode her plane seat all the way to the ground. 2 miles.
14: Okay.
13: Dude, just wait till you hear this story. Her name is Julianne Kopke. Kopke. Okay. You'll hear the story coming up next, and we do Maybe It's Just Me on the Kelly Jordan Show. I think you're going to like this one.

0: surviving the plane crash is only one part of this amazing story.
1: Sometimes Kelly finds things interesting that no one else does. We mean absolutely no one. It's time for Maybe It's Just Me.
0: So I think her name is pronounced Julianne Kopke or Kopke. I'm not 100% sure, but in 1971, she was 17 years old. She was a German girl, and she was flying over the Amazon rainforest in Peru with her mother. It was Christmas Eve, and they were on their way to spend the holiday with her father. Well, the plane was flying at about 21,000 feet when it entered a massive thunderstorm. Lightning hit the plane, and it literally broke apart midair. That's horrifying, right?
2: That's everybody's fear.
0: Well, Julianne then found herself falling through the sky, but she was still strapped to her chair.
2: Wait, so the lightning hit the plane.
0: Shatters it.
2: And her seat becomes detached and falls.
0: And she's falling to the ground, still strapped to her seat.
2: Sounds like a nightmare.
0: I can't even imagine. How would you ever... Anyway.
2: I'd be willing somebody's dreamed this before.
0: Right. So anyway, she's falling to the ground. She fell from about 10,000 feet. So she's about 2 miles as she fell to the ground. And she was the only one who survived. She fell into the Amazon rainforest. She woke up. She was injured. She had lost her glasses. Couldn't really see. She was only wearing one sandal, had absolutely no idea where anybody was, no idea where the wreckage, where the plane was, and she was surrounded by miles and miles of jungle. She had absolutely no idea where the hell she was.
2: I have so many questions.
0: Okay, well, let me keep going. Maybe
2: keep going. I don't know. Oh, my gosh.
0: Now, she had grown up around the Amazon, so her parents, who were both scientists, were kind of used to being in the jungles, and she remembered something that her dad had told her. And this is something good for all of us to know. And I think I've seen this on, like, Survivor Man. If you're ever lost in the woods, find a stream.
2: Okay.
0: Because that should lead you to people at some point. So that's exactly what we did. She did. For the next 11 days, this teenage girl walked through the Amazon rainforest. She had no food. She was injured. She was dealing with insects, parasites. At one point, maggots actually got into a wound on her arm.
2: Ugh.
0: But she kept following the stream. Eventually, she found a small shelter used by local lumber workers. She waited there until some of the workers arrived the next day. They found her and took her by canoe to safety.
2: Holy.
0: She was the only person out of the 92 people on the plane that survived.
2: Holy.
0: And surviving the plane crash was only the beginning of her ordeal. She had to spend 11 days in the Amazon rainforest.
2: I'm still flabbergasted that you can fall 2 miles, no parachute, land in the rainforest,
0: right,
2: and survive.
0: Well, I wonder if it was like the thick canopy maybe kind of like broke her fall, and the fact that she was strapped to a chair still maybe slowed her. I don't know,
2: like,
0: dude.
2: How fast? Like, I just wonder how fast she was falling, too. Like, the land, I'm not saying the story's made up.
0: No, it's not made up.
2: I know
0: up.
2: It's not made up. I can't fathom the idea,
0: right,
2: of falling 2 miles and then not imploding on impact.
0: Strapped to a chair.
2: Right?
0: I bet you anything it was like the rainforest canopy that slowed down her fall. I mean, she didn't land unscathed, like she was injured, right?
2: She was definitely, but like the fact that she was only injured enough where she had a few cuts.
0: Yeah.
2: And she could walk.
0: And was able to get herself out of there.
2: Takes her almost 2 weeks to, like that's the part, that's insane to me, dude.
0: It's so hard to wrap your brain around that just whole scene.
2: Anything a part of that, that's, I'm again, flabbergasted.
0: I don't know why being strapped to the chair, too, is another just crazy part to me. Like, I'm just picturing her just...
2: She's just falling
0: through the air and sitting in her chair.
2: She's screaming and she still has half. She's like, all right, I should probably stop screaming. Yeah. I've been yelling for a bit. All right, I'm still going.
0: All right.
2: Nope, still too far. Still too far.
0: I wonder how long it would take you to fall for 2 miles.
2: Should I Google it?
0: Well, I know. You're probably falling at a... It probably only takes probably a minute, maybe.
2: How long does...
0: Well, dude, this is going to take too
2: take
0: long.
2: ...to fall
0: You're a
2: from
0: slow typist.
2: An airplane?
0: You're a slow typist.
2: 45 to 50 seconds to drop. Skydiving altitude of 13,000 feet.
0: Look at Tracy fact-checking me live on the air. She said it was the helicoptering of her seat that slowed her fall down.
2: That's insane.
0: What a bizarre...
2: So, not only was she falling, she was spinning.
0: Right?
2: She was spinning.
0: For 2 miles.
2: Now, there's not a ride in this world I'd be willing to do that.
0: That's one hell of a Christmas Eve. Now, it is... I mean, think how sad it is. She hit the ground and then gets rescued, realizes her mom's gone, you know?
2: But her dad wasn't on the plane.
0: No, her dad was not on the plane.
2: Oh, my goodness, dude. Ooh. Imagine that, too, if her whole family was on the plane.
0: Oh, that'd be even worse.
2: See, oh, my God.
0: The story's terrible all around, except for the fact that she survived.
2: That's unbelievable.
0: So now you know, if you ever get lost in the wilderness,

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0: Ryan, earlier we were talking on the show about couples who met, got engaged, and got married. We were trying to find the quickest time frame.
1: Yeah.
0: Some good texts that came in. Mary Jo texting in, my mom and dad met and were married 4 weeks later.
1: That's insane to me.
0: Just shy of 50 years together.
1: Crazy.
0: Holy
1: That's
0: cow.
1: That's so crazy.
0: That is bonkers. It's crazy to me, these short amount of time frames. This person said, I dated my husband for a month. We were engaged for 11 days before we got married.
1: That's again, nutty, dude.
0: That is the quickest one. That's from a 435 area code.
1: Hey, shout out to you.
0: Oh, Utah. Are they listening in Utah, or are they up here visiting? What's going on?
1: Hopefully we got some fans out in Utah. Yeah. Go check out Moab.
0: Those little time frames are just crazy to me. I can't imagine that. But you said you had one?
2: So I'm calling in about this whole marriage thing.
0: Yeah, what's up?
2: So me and my wife, we got engaged 4 months after we started dating.
0: Okay.
2: But because of her last marriage, and her last marriage was an abusive one, we didn't get married for 10 years later.
0: You know what's funny?
2: Yep.
0: Not, well, that's not funny, but you know what is funny? I had a girl I dated. Her aunt and uncle were engaged for 25 years. They met, got engaged, and then stayed engaged for 25 years.
1: It's so much easier.
0: Right?
1: They already got the ring.
0: They had like a house together. They had a whole ass life together, but they didn't get married until... I think we're like in their 50s, and then they finally got married.
2: Right.
0: Well, hey, man, thank you for the call.
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0: talking about it?
1: I got some big news.
2: We're talking about it.
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5: Well, now the big conversation about Dolly Parton is what happens to her $650 million fortune. Most of it is going to charity.
6: Really?
5: She had various charities. She had that book reading club thing. Or I think one of our listeners, Todd, texted in yesterday and said that he works for the post office, and he delivered like the millionth book for her reading club thing.
6: Oh, really?
5: Where she would send out books to kids. I think they got like one a month or something like that, something crazy like that. So all that stuff will continue to be funded with her $650 million fortune. And, you know, she had a lot of stuff in the works. Like, she had her truck stop that'll be celebrating National Truck Drivers Appreciation Week on September 13th. The Songteller Hotel and Dolly's Life of Many Colors Museum, that's going to open up on September 29th in Nashville. Dolly Dolls are going to be available September 15th.
6: Jeez!
5: Dolly's Cup of Ambition Coffee is going to launch on September 29th. And this is all instructions that she left. She's like, hey, if I check out, she must have known she was sick for a little while.
6: I think she did. Because, honestly, like when she first announced her sickness, I said it yesterday.
5: Yes.
6: But the way she was very cryptic about it.
5: Yep.
6: And she wasn't going to be like, oh, it's just gout.
5: Yeah.
6: Or something like that.
5: Man, just such a, there's a 9-to-5 jewelry collection that's coming out with Kendra Scott. That's my wife's favorite jeweler right there. The one who's married to Zach Brown, actually. The billionaire.
6: Oh,
5: Kendra
6: sure.
5: Scott. Yeah, she's coming out with a 9-to-5 jewelry collection. Dolly's dog treats are expected to come out earlier next year. She's going to continue to be a force in our lives, which is awesome.
6: Makes sense.
5: Forever. There's also a bedding and home decor collection that's coming out next summer also. So,
6: jeez.
5: She must have just been busy as hell leading up until the final days. Just being like, here's all the stuff I have planned. Here's how you execute it.
6: Right.
5: Just what a amazing businesswoman she was.
6: And it's crazy it's all coming out next month.
5: Yeah.
6: Like all of it's coming out next month. Also the name of her coffee. Genius.
5: Oh, what I forgot what
6: it's called. Cup of Ambition.
5: Cup of Ambition. Pour myself a cup of ambition.
6: Genius.
5: Yeah.
6: Dude.
5: What an amazing businesswoman she was.
6: Oh, 100%. No question about it. Now, we've been talking about this for a little while now, that James Bond.
5: Ah, yes.
6: Has been in the works. The newest James Bond, because Daniel Craig decided he doesn't want to be James Bond anymore.
5: Mm-hmm.
6: He doesn't want his career around it. So they've been looking for the next James Bond. And it seems as though they're down to 6 candidates. Are you ready for this?
5: Yes.
6: The 6 candidates are, I wonder how many of these you know.
5: Let's see.
6: I'm willing to bet 0.
5: Okay.
6: Harrison Dickinson, who was on from Baby Girl,
5: never
6: Triangle
5: heard of, him.
6: Of Sadness, and The Iron Claw.
5: Never heard of him.
6: Get me either. I've seen The Iron Claw. Don't know which one he was. Jack Loudon from Slow Horses, Dunkirk, and the upcoming Pride and Prejudice TV series.
5: God, am I that out of touch? Never heard of him either.
6: Don't worry. Never heard of him either.
5: Okay.
6: Okay, number 4. Callum Turner from Eternity and Fantastic Beasts and Where to Find Him.
5: Yeah. That's 3.
6: 3? 3 for 3.
5: All for 3 or 3 for 3 or however you want to look at it.
6: So these are the top 3 that are in the running.
5: So far, you're batting 1,000, bro.
6: Yeah. Paul.
5: Did you know that guy?
6: No, I didn't know. Right. Yeah, don't you worry. Number 3, Paul Mescal, who is the lead actor in Gladiator 2. He was in Hamnet. He's going to be George Harrison in the... Or he's playing Paul McCartney in the George Harrison biopic.
5: Got nothing for that.
6: Okay. I knew that one. That one I did know.
5: Okay.
6: Number 2, Jacob Elordi, who was in Euphoria. I think he's the same one that played Elvis. Not in the Austin Butler one, the other Elvis. The one with Priscilla.
5: Oh, yeah, okay.
6: That guy, I'm pretty sure, was...
5: I did watch that one. Okay. Elvis and Me, or...
6: I don't remember the name of it.
5: Yeah.
6: It's bad. But he is in the running. He kind of looks like James Bond. Do you remember what he looks like?
5: I don't remember.
6: Okay.
5: I watched that movie, or I think it was a miniseries, actually.
6: And number 1, this is the leading candidate, most likely, Jack Barton, who is from Poor Things and Netflix Heartstopper.
5: Now, here's the thing. Before Roger Moore or Sean Connery had become James Bond back in the day, did anybody know who they were? So maybe, but these guys were all in some big movies, man.
6: Sean Connery was big. Also, yeah, Pierce Brosnan.
5: Everybody knew who he was.
6: Everybody knew Pierce Brosnan was. These were the old Bonds. Timothy Dalton, Daniel Craig, George Lazenby. Lazenby?
5: That's an interesting story. He was only in one James Bond movie.
6: Oh.
5: He wasn't even an actor. Like, he lied his way. His story is actually really cool.
6: And Sean Connery were the other ones.
5: Sean Connery.
6: And it's wild. 2 of the candidates, not even British. Jacob Elordi's Australian, and Paul Mescal is Irish.
5: Roger Moore wasn't on that?
6: Well, I don't think they counted him for whatever reason.
5: That's weird. He was James Bond for a long time.
6: Well, he might have been. But if you want to know any of the next James Bond, looks like Jack Barton's probably going to be the guy.
5: Hey.
4: Homegrown in the Midwest.
0: This is how I start my day. Wake
1: 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They get me up every morning. Wake
4: up. The Kelly Jordan
6: What's
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4: 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Tell me more. I'm listening.
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St. Cloud's number one for new country, Wild Country 99. What is up? It's Brian Riley. Welcome in Thursday, inching our way closer to the weekend. Also, only a couple more chances left to get into the State Fair to go see Hardy or Brad Paisley. First chance of the day in about 7 minutes right now. 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

Kane Brown, Wild Country 99, and Zach Brown Band coming to Minnesota in October. 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While you're there, might as well sign up to win Luke Combs tickets. 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

Tracy Byrd, Wild Country 99, and this woman needs to be stopped because she's trying to stop something at her child's school, which you deprive kids of this, you've got issues. And that's coming from me, all right? I got details coming up in two songs right now. Ella Langley, Morgan Wallen, Wild.

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I got a junk food problem. It's Wildcat Tree 99, Brian Riley. Oreos, my kryptonite. I could eat an entire package in one sitting, family size. No question about it. Well, a mom is going viral because she shared her group chat with other moms at their child's school, telling them to stop packing Oreos because her daughter doesn't get Oreos in her lunch. I'm going to be honest. It sounds like a you problem, not a

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Megan Maroney, Wild Country 99. Some people texting in like, hey, what was that keyword at 10 for the Hardy Brad Paisley tickets? I can't share that. 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Got to listen 12, 2, and 4 to win your way in with Wild Country 99. Let me

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So excited. Football season is basically here. Like, regular season starts in 2 weeks. I'm so ready. My fantasy football team, not ready, but we'll get there. You should get ready, too, because you have a chance to win $1,000 because of the football season. I'll explain in two songs. Right now, Hardy, Wild Country 99.

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It's nice. 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The odds of that happening, pretty low, but hey, it could happen. 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

0: I was just a white trash country kid from way back in the mountains.
1: Jolene.
0: How does Dolly Parton play the guitar with those nails? Pretty dang good.
1: Working 9 to 5.
0: Every once in a while, I'll come across a line and I think, whoa, thank you, Lord, because I know I wouldn't have thought of that on my own. I ain't that clever. I love my job. I can't imagine my life without my music.
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0: 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Thank you.
1: 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We will never forget Dolly Parton.
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if this is rude or if it's just like a Midwest thing. Wild Country 99, and people were talking about something rude that you do at other people's homes. I know everybody in Minnesota does this. All right, we'll talk about it coming up next. Right now, Josh Ross, Wild Country 99.

Garth Brooks, Wild Country 99. And if you go to somebody's house in the Midwest, expect this to happen. But supposedly it's rude. They say there's some things you do at other people's houses you should stop doing, like hiding a mess, snooping around, touching and moving things, and then overstaying your welcome. Some of the top ones. Except everybody in the Midwest overstays their welcome because the hosts don't know how to kick you out and you just don't know how to say goodbye for some

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1: 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You can always check out our Facebook page as well. We'll keep posting pictures as they start blooming.
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5: 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Mums, fall planters, pumpkins, corn stalks. 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
0: 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One more time, bottle, B-O-T-T-L-E, 320-656-9453. 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
0: How does Dolly Parton play the guitar with those nails? Pretty dang good.
1: Working 9 to 5.
0: Every once in a while, I'll come across a line and I think, whoa, thank you, Lord, because I know I wouldn't have thought of that on my own. Ain't that clever? I love my job. I can't imagine my life without my music.
1: Islands in the stream, that is what we are.
0: 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We're just good-hearted country people.
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0: 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My grandpa was a preacher. So when you grow up like that, it's better to give than receive.

0: 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Thank you.
1: 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We will never forget Dolly Parton.
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St. Cloud Craft Bevin Cider Fest is back. 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Right now, John Party.

You know, this may work for some people, but this is going to be a no for me. Wild Country 99, an AI is not going to be able to do something that should terrify you. Details coming up after Kane Brown's Woman. St. Cloud's number one for New Country, Wild Country 99. Hey.

Why do we need this? Wild Country 99, it's Brian Riley. It's like we're getting lazier because you can now send text messages via ChatGPT. If you have an Apple phone, there's a plugin where ChatGPT will like analyze and organize your messages and then send text to your friends on how you would do that. But I get yelled at a lot for saying stupid things. I don't want to get yelled at for not saying stupid things, although I said them. See, I'm already confused. Gross.

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Morgan Wallen, Post Malone, St. Cloud's number one for New Country, Wild Country 99. It's so much stuff going on, including our Pigskin Pick'em, where you got a chance to win $1,000 if Kelly Jordan picks all the games correctly any given week. I mean, a blind squirrel finds a nut every once in a while. Get yourself signed up. It's all thanks to Yarmin Ford, where we're giving away $100 every

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Jason Aldean on St. Cloud's number one for new country. 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

great. We're going to be hoarding toilet paper again. Get ready, because it's not looking good for us. Details coming up in about 10 right now. 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

during COVID when everybody took toilet paper and then you had to use like tissues or shower? Might happen again. Wild Country 99, because I guess with this whole raw materials thing with Canada, tariffs could go up 50%, which means toilet paper could go up 50%, meaning people might be stealing it all so they don't have to pay the increase, which... Can you just save me a roll or three? Like, that's all I need. Kinda like-

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1: Colin Ray, Wild Country 99, and more tickets to get into the Minnesota State Fair. We're hooking you up all week long. All you have to do is listen. Words That Win. Next chance coming up here just after 2 o'clock on Wild Country 99. 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
0: How does Dolly Parton play the guitar with those nails? Pretty dang good.
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0: Every once in a while, I'll come across a line and I think, whoa, thank you, Lord, because I know I wouldn't have thought of that on my own. Ain't that clever? I love my job. I can't imagine my life without my music.
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0: 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Thank you.
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Morgan Wallen, Wild Country 99, and that is going to do it for me, Ryan Riley. Have a great rest of your Thursday. Tomorrow, kicking off the weekend. I'm excited. More State Fair tickets for you coming up just after 2. Right now, Nate Smith, Wild Country.

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0: the pro football season is going to be kicking off.
1: I know.
0: And we want to give you some cash while having some fun with us by picking the winners of the games. Even if you know nothing about football, we encourage you to play. It's absolutely free with our friends from Yarmin Ford.
1: Yes, they are big football enthusiasts, and we make it so easy. It's right there. 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
0: You know, Chelsea doesn't know a lot about the football team. She doesn't follow it as much as like I do or the average guy probably that's into pro football.
1: No, because I do other things with my day.
0: But, yeah, she's busy reading a book or something like that. That's important. You know, reading is cool. Anyway, so they actually give you the percentages of the teams that are going to win. So if you really want to dumb it down and you're like, I don't know anything, just click on the ones that have a better probability of winning.
1: It's easy.
0: 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We'll send you a link. 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
1: That's right.
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0: comes to throwing it back,
1: we throw it back.
0: We throw it down.
1: It's about to go down.
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0: So I saw this type of vehicle is making a comeback right now, and I'm not sure if I like it or anybody else is going to like it, especially the moms that are out there.
1: Now I'm really thrown. Is it a van?
0: Because SUVs have been really popular for a long time now, right?
1: Oh, they're really big.
0: But because they're so popular now, the price of SUVs are generally higher than this other type of vehicle, which used to be more popular than SUVs. You probably know what vehicle I'm talking about.
1: If you say minivan.
0: Is it minivan?
1: I'm breaking up.
0: We'll fill you in coming up next.

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0: some minivans.
1: No, I knew you were going to say that.
0: Wait. Not just any old minivan. They're called soccer mom minivans.
1: Oh, man. Is it the Chrysler?
0: Remember these were popular?
1: The Chrysler minivans?
0: Back in the 90s, early 2000s,
1: oh,
0: probably.
1: Oh, dude. This was all my family had. But we had, like, the Chevy Astro that my mom actually... Ooh, she's going to hate this, but she fell asleep in the wheel when we were moving. All four of us kids were in the back. She was in the ditch. That thing stayed upright. So that minivan saved our life. So I can't be mad at minivans. And then I drove a giant minivan, the one that used to have the TVs in them.
0: Mm-hmm.
1: And I drove that for my first ever driver's license test.
0: I don't think I've ever driven a minivan. I'm sure I have, but I've never owned a minivan.
1: My dad used to call it the living room on wheels.
0: My mom always drove a Chrysler Fifth Avenue, that tank and beast and boat. That's what actually I got my driver's license when I took the test at it. Imagine trying to parallel park that bad boy.
1: Yeah. Not as many blind spots as a minivan, though.
0: Good stuff right there.
1: Just saying.
0: Anyway, the reason why soccer mom minivans are making a comeback is because SUV prices are skyrocketing right now. The average SUV?
1: It's stupid. 60 grand?
0: Above 60 grand right
1: above
0: now.
1: Above 60 grand. That's as much as a truck.
0: So with the lower cost, minivans now are closer to $40,000. That's quite the swing there, right?
1: Yeah.
0: It's a decent difference. And you know what? You probably get more room in a minivan,
1: You
0: right?
1: get more room. It's more comfortable. Have you ever tried to sit in a third row of an SUV?
0: It's way back.
1: It's awful.
0: You feel like you're not part of the family.
1: It's awful. I do love, with my Tahoe, I do love the second row.
0: Yeah.
1: I think that's almost more comfortable than front row seats.
0: I mean, the seats are so far back, you can't even yell at the kids.
1: But third row.
0: Yeah.
1: Ugh. But in a minivan, it's pretty nice. How about comfy.
0: How about a full conversion van? Remember those?
1: That's what I drove. That's what I was talking about.
0: Did it have the tables in it?
1: No, but it had giant armrests.
0: Okay.
1: And it had
0: the shag
1: consoles. It didn't have shag. I wasn't born in the 70s, honey. I missed all that crap.
0: Your dad didn't drive a shaggin' wagon?
1: It had... No, you creep. No, it had a TV up top, which we hooked our Super Nintendo to. And that's what shut us up as we were going on our long road trips.
0: Man, a TV back then.
1: Yeah. It had captain chairs in it. I mean, this thing was so bougie. It was kind of an eyesore. He called it the Blue Goose.
0: But it did its job. You got from point A to point B.
1: Yeah,
0: you know?
1: We got stuck in a parking ramp one time because it's so tall. But they're super comfy. So, I'd be down to get another van.
0: So if you have a minivan right now, you want to show it off. Maybe you had a minivan and you still have a picture in your phone.
1: Oh, heck yeah.
0: We'd love to throw it back a little bit and see pictures of your minivans.
1: About the vans.
0: Or maybe the conversion van. Maybe you have one back from the 80s.
1: Ooh.
0: That'd be kind of cool. 320-656-9453 is a text number. And yes, you can share pictures via the text number to Chris and Chelsea.
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5: 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Thanks to Andy's Towing. Remember to always ask for Andy's Towing. 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
1: People are still talking about Dolly, rightfully so.
2: 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So Dolly Parton said that one of her biggest career highlights of all the things that she's ever done was to become a member of the Grand Ole Opry. She said that was a top memory. And that was back in 1969. In 2019, she celebrated her 50th anniversary there with two sold-out shows. Here's her touching final song, along with her thoughts on her wonderful career in music.
3: This is a song I like to end my show with, and it says the perfect thing to you.

0: hard to believe that was your final performance on that stage.
1: 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We love you, Dolly.
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0: So there's birthing experts. I don't even know if that's the right term.
1: Doulas, right?
0: Doulas. Nurses, hospital staff, doctors, in delivery rooms.
1: Mm-hmm.
0: They're sharing online right now the biggest things that dads-to-be are doing wrong in the delivery room. Because guys are...
1: like ordering pizza with jalapenos on it?
0: For most guys, especially if it's your first child, you have no idea what to expect or do.
1: Right, right.
0: Well, you know what to expect, but not really.
1: A lot of things can go wrong.
0: What do you do in the room to kill time? Because sometimes it's days.
1: Yeah.
0: You know, sometimes it's pretty quick.
1: Didn't you take a nap or something? And then you were like, oh, it's not comfortable. And then you like went home.
0: Well, the seats were terrible. Yeah, that was
1: I'm sure you were struggling the most in that room.
0: That was my first. Well, I'm a pretty tall guy, Chelsea. So we didn't live that far away from the hospital. So I went home. And on the way home, I actually went through a red light camera and there's a photo of me.
1: That's lovely. So is that on the list? Leaving your wife, abandoning her at the hospital in her time?
0: It is not, but it probably should be. I didn't abandon. I left. I needed some sleep. I was tired too. You know?
1: Okay.
0: So the biggest things that dads do wrong in the delivery room, we'll share them with you coming up next, by the way.
1: Worse than leaving.
0: If you've experienced one you want to share, let us know. 320-656-9453. It's coming up next.

0: So medical experts are sharing the biggest things that men or dads do wrong in the delivery room. Some of these are pretty funny.
1: Oh my gosh. I'm trying to think. I have some friends where their husbands were absolute rock stars. And other ones I'm like, he's making things worse. So I can't wait to hear this list.
0: One nurse says, treating it like downtime and it's like his own time.
1: Ah.
0: Asking how to hook up his Xbox or gaming system. Watching whatever he wants on the TV just for him.
1: Yep.
0: Or looking for entertainment instead of helping.
1: Wow.
0: Remember, guys, you're there to help, right?
1: You should be supportive. She's about to do the miracle of childbirth. I just think that guys just take it for granted how hard that is.
0: Another no-no, answering for their partner. A lot of guys do this. They jump in when nurses ask her about her pain, about her epidural, about what she wants.
1: And
0: guys are trying to answer for her because they figure she's incapable of doing it. I don't know.
1: Oh my gosh.
0: Showing up high, believe it or not, it happens in some states. Probably more
1: or drunk. I bet.
0: Drinking in the room. I don't think that's allowed.
1: Oh,
0: working through the whole thing.
1: I could see you doing that. I could see you bringing the laptop and being like, Charles, we need to cut a break.
0: Taking loud business because, hey, we're doing this show from the delivery room. Taking calls in there instead of stepping out is kind of rude, they say.
1: Yeah.
0: Other things that men do wrong in the delivery room, making everything somewhat sexual, I guess. Joking with the nurses in there.
1: Yeah.
0: Guys do this, apparently.
1: Guys are idiots.
0: Because they're sharing it online, being like, it makes the nurses uncomfortable.
1: Yeah.
0: Don't make comments and jokes about breastfeeding, finding out where she is with her dilation. There's no funny joke in that situation that
1: hairs
0: you could possibly
1: or all that
0: do.
1: Thing. Pooping herself?
0: Right.
1: My brother did that, and that's why...
0: Your brother pooped himself?
1: No. Oh. He, when Ty was born, he made fun of his now ex-wife, shocking, because there was a little... And
0: that happened with my first. I witnessed it, and I try to forget it.
1: See, we didn't need to know that. Don't share that. I don't care if it was.
0: I've never brought it up until now.
1: A pile bigger than what we saw in Jurassic Park.
0: It happens.
1: I don't care. I don't care. Like, you don't do that. You don't humiliate your wife for doing something like
0: that. I didn't say anything at the time. The nurses were right on that. They got...
1: Well, now that's burned in my memory.
0: Oh, they're really good. These nurses are great at you know, taking care of business.
1: It's nurses crazy. Are right. angels on earth. I will say that a million times.
0: Other things guys do wrong in the delivery room, according to nurses.
1: There's more.
0: Medical professionals eating in front of her while she's in labor.
1: She can't eat.
0: Right.
1: She can't eat. She can barely even do, like, ice chips.
0: She's pushing out a human.
1: Yeah.
0: Being afraid to manage visitors when people walk in.
1: Yeah, I would want my man to be the bodyguard and be like, get out. Mm-hmm. Get out.
0: Sometimes they don't. And then the last one is kind of another one discussed. Flirting with the nurses. Some nurses say that it happens right in front of people's wives or significant others.
1: Who is in her most vulnerable state, not feeling very beautiful, and her man is acting like a total old trash.
0: So the medical advice, know the birth plan, support her decision.
1: Yeah.
0: It's about her. Help her communicate. Don't communicate for her. And be the calmest person in the room and not a problem that she has to deal with. There you go. Ladies.
1: I'm holding back so many things right now.
0: Correct.
1: Women.
0: Well, Chelsea's in a mood today, too, so I shouldn't have brought this up.
1: Oh, that's great. Let's do some more mansplaining. I love this so much.
0: See, I'm just saying.
1: What a great Thursday. Chris, tell us more what we need to learn about women giving birth.
0: That's all I know. That's all I got. I'm out.
2: I was just a white trash country kid. From way back in the mountains.
3: Jolene, Jolene, Jolene, Jolene.
2: How does Dolly Parton play the guitar with those nails? Pretty dang good.
3: Working 9 to 5.
2: Every once in a while, I'll come across a line and I'll think, whoa, thank you, Lord, because I know I wouldn't have thought of that on my own. Ain't that clever? I love my job. I can't imagine my life without my music.
3: What we are.
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0: Country 99 with Chris and Chelsea. It's that time once again. Time to make yet another winner, Chelsea.
1: I love this. Of a Nintendo Switch 2.
0: It's our Switch-a-Day giveaway with Burnix and Mountain Dew.
1: Yes.
0: A Switch 2 plus a bunch of Mountain Dew.
1: This is so fun.
0: Here we go.
2: Hello?
0: Gabby.
2: Yes.
1: What's up?
0: Chris and Chelsea at Wild Country. What you up to?
2: I'm at work.
0: Oh, are you able to talk real quick, or are you going to get in trouble?
2: Oh, no, I can talk really quick.
1: Okay.
0: Okay, cool. We'll try to make this quick, as quick as possible. You just won a brand new Nintendo Switch, too.
2: Oh, my husband's going to be so excited.
0: Yeah, there we go.
1: So it's a gift for the hubby, huh?
2: Oh, he's been putting in work to win it.
1: Oh, I love that. Oh, that's funny. A lot of honey-do list things getting done around the house?
2: Clearly.
0: Does he already have a gaming system at all, or is this going to be his first one? Or
2: no, he had the original one, but he wants the new one.
1: Of course.
0: Well, yeah. Do you play with him then?
2: Sometimes.
0: Okay, well, why not? It's a brand new Nintendo Switch 2, thanks to our friends at Mountain Dew and Burnix. This is the bougie setup, too. We're giving you the extra SD card plus the annual membership. And we're also going to throw in 110 cans of Mountain Dew for you guys to share.
2: Oh, boy.
0: Lots of caffeine. You stay caffeinated to stay up and play that Switch, okay?
2: All right. Thank you.
0: You're welcome, Gabby. We'll let you get back to work before you get in trouble.
1: So much fun, though.
0: Gabby in Long Prairie, another winner. It's our Switch a Day giveaway with Mountain Dew. We got more of these to give away, which means you could be our next winner.
1: I know. So enter now and every day
0: at wildcountry99.com, or we'll send the link right to your phone. 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
1: GAME
0: to 320-656-WILD. I'll turn it to

0: Done working hard? It's time to listen hard.
1: What does that even mean?
0: Sorry, it's been a long day. Chris and Chelsea.
2: They play hard.
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0: You look moving on.
1: So there's really no easy way to say this, but you should probably start telling your loved ones goodbye.
2: Now, why do you gotta be like that?
1: Because the world apparently is coming to an end. Again.
2: Oh, yeah.
1: Again, doomsday.
2: Oh, man. We lost Dolly, the last person who brought the entire world together.
1: That's right. Without Dolly, what are we doing?
2: A couple other country singers going off the rails.
1: So apparently there's a new doomsday date, and it's happening before the end of the year.
2: Whoa.
1: They keep predicting the end of the world, right? Like it's going to happen?
2: I mean, it is going to happen one day.
1: I don't know about that. What's the details behind this, and what is the exact doomsday date? It's kind of humorous. We'll get a kick out of this, and we'll share it with you. Coming up next with Chris and Chelsea.

0: country music from a simpler time.
1: What's the internet? Could you just pass me my CDs?
0: Here's another country throwback.
1: I don't want to watch Seinfeld. I'm listening to
0: Wild Country. Wild Country 99.

0: So have you called any loved ones in the past 5-6 minutes, Chelsea?
1: Stop it.
0: Tell them goodbye.
1: Stop it.
0: Because the world's going to end November 13th.
1: November 13th? Is that a Friday?
0: That's the doomsday day. It's Friday the 13th.
1: Well, I mean, stupid stuff always happens on Friday the 13th.
0: So get this. Back in 1960, right? There's a mathematician.
1: That can't be right because that's World Kindness Day.
0: How dare they?
1: I just looked it up. It's something on my calendar and it says it's World Kindness Day.
0: In 1960, there was a mathematician. His name was Heinz von Forster.
1: Ketchup guy?
0: And his colleagues used population growth trends to calculate a point when the number of people on Earth could rise beyond what the planet could support. Now, keep in mind, the population was increasing rapidly back then because a lot of people were having kids and families.
1: Mm-hmm.
0: Things have slowed down quite a bit in the past probably 10, 15, 20 years.
1: Families are getting smaller.
0: So their model landed on Friday the 13th, November 13th, as the crisis point, warning of shortages, conflict, and environmental damage if growth continued at the same pace.
1: Yeah.
0: So,
1: but what they didn't factor in is technology and other updates that have happened.
0: Do you think back in 1960 they were predicting flying cars by now?
1: No, and they also didn't predict like a world health crisis that rocked everything, slowed and changed everybody.
0: That's very true.
1: Yep.
0: They didn't factor in pandemics.
1: Yeah, global pandemics.
0: Yeah, Heinz.
1: The first, and guess what? We all survived.
0: Heinz Forrester.
1: And the worst that happened was half of us are working from home nonstop.
0: So just a heads up, once we get past Friday the 13th in November, we're good to go.
1: I'm telling you, it's World Kindness Day.
0: All right, so be kind instead of worrying about telling your loved ones goodbye.
1: We got Dolly up in heaven right now, so I'm feeling actually pretty good having that angel watching over us.
0: She's looking down on us, yes, that's for sure.
1: Mm-hmm.
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1: Oh, what?
2: What?
0: Okay, well, maybe not literally. 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
1: So I'm afraid our company fantasy football league is gonna
2: come
1: to an end.
2: Yeah, he's begging people to join.
1: You see, I won it the year before. And then Zen, who runs it, won it last year.
2: Right.
1: Conspiracy, obviously.
2: Yep, to take the trophy back.
1: Mm-hmm. So if we never play again, that trophy's going to stay in his office, and I don't like that.
2: I actually paid. I wasn't going to be part of this fantasy football thing, because you get to be kind of a bear. You know what I mean?
1: Why are you paying so early?
2: He said to pay, so I paid.
1: Why don't you be like the average fantasy football team owner and pay like halfway through the season once you figure out if you're going to suck or not?
2: Well, I was going to... Wow. Aren't you supposed to pay before you enter the league?
1: Yes, technically you are, but I've been in leagues where there's some sketchy people that just apparently don't have money.
2: I mean, yeah.
1: You shouldn't be playing fantasy football if you can't afford it. First of all, gambling.
2: Well, if you don't pay, you don't get in.
1: So I never got the payment email, so I haven't paid him yet.
2: It was the first one he sent out, Chris.
1: Nonetheless, we probably still need 4 or 5 teams, and I don't know if we're going to be able to fill the league.
2: I know.
1: We got to either hire some people and get them to play. That should be one of the interview questions moving forward.
2: He's begging everybody. He even asked Cindy up front, and we know she doesn't even watch football.
1: She can't draft Tom Brady, so no, she's not going to play.
2: Oh, that's fair.
1: So I have an idea. I tried calling Zen, but I don't know. He must be busy work things for HR or whatever.
2: Yeah.
1: I was going to tell him, I got an idea. I can have 2 teams. I'll double the league fee.
2: You're gonna pay $100 for 2 teams?
1: I don't think it's legal. What

0: Which had my Vikings hat on it, by the way.
1: Yep.
0: I go in my office and I just see a hat there with no trophy.
1: I'm like, I'm glad he left the hat.
0: You couldn't wait till I get back the next week to take your trophy?
1: He wanted it.
0: No, he did.
1: You demanded to get your name engraved on it right away.
0: So what did I do? I marched right upstairs to his HR office and I'm like, oh, nice trophy there, Zen Zen.
1: Meanwhile, there's me.
0: Don't hang on to it too long. Well, you're never going to see it, but...
1: I don't know, man. I have made it my life's mission to figure out, what's it called? The waiver thing?
0: Yeah.
1: Waivers. I'm going to get that done. I'm going to figure it out.
0: If you win fantasy football, the league this year, I'll buy you a horse.
1: You all heard it.
0: I'm just kidding.
1: You all heard it. No, no, it doesn't. That's a binding contract. It's set on air.
0: I'm just saying, you're not gonna
1: Now win. I'm really motivated. Now I'm going to be like living and breathing football.
0: Now I'm definitely not giving you any assistance throughout the year. I'm actually going to give you bad advice.
1: This is better than a pizza party. Let's go.
0: Horses are expensive from what I hear.
1: You're in trouble.

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1: It speaks something to me. Like, I could

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2: So you get to pick your pair at the Minnesota State Fair, which kicks off today. Would you see Brad Paisley or Hardy?
3: Ooh.
2: Two different shows at the State Fair Grandstand next Thursday and Friday.
3: Yeah, both great acts. Mm-hmm. And this includes admission for the whole day for the rest of the State Fair.
2: And it's just something different about seeing a show at the State Fair with the Grandstand, which has been around forever.
3: It's so cool. It's historic.
2: The sound is pretty good in there, too. I really like it. 10, 12, 2, and 4, you're winning all week long. The word that wins this hour is going to be...
3: Mama.
2: M-A-M-A.
3: That's right.
2: Correct? Mama.
3: Yes.
2: Spell it correctly. Mama. 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

0: So there's a TikTok account of a guy who likes to mess with AI.
1: Ooh.
0: Because AI has its flaws, like ChatGPT, right?
1: It's not perfect.
0: So this dude likes to expose its flaws and kind of make he makes jokes out of it, right?
1: Right.
0: So he asked ChatGPT to become a guard dog because people are robbing his house, and ChatGPT just, I guess, failed at this too. You want to hear it?
1: Yeah.
0: Check this out.
2: I think someone's in my house. Can you just pretend you're a guard dog and like bark to scare them off? What? Did you just say get out?
3: Yeah.
2: A dog wouldn't say, get out. Try again. You're just yelling.
3: Bark. Bark.
2: You can't just say bark.
0: Bark.
1: I gotta admit, if I ever was dumb enough to break into somebody's house and I heard that, I'd be running so fast. I'd be like, somebody like hurt or like moaning in the kitchen or like what's happening?
0: Wouldn't it be easier just to be like, ChatGPT, cock a shotgun? Wouldn't that sound be better?
1: That's true. That's the most terrifying sound.
0: That way, if you're a smart intruder, you basically wet yourself and you run the other way.
1: Right.
0: As fast as you possibly can.
1: Yeah.
0: That would be a ChatGPT I would want, but apparently they're not good at pretending to be guard dogs.
1: It didn't sound like a dying dog.
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1: Yes, it's that ring toss. 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
0: And plus, one of the great things about this is a portion of the proceeds going to benefit the United Way of Central Minnesota.
1: Absolutely, that impacts thousands of people's lives.
0: So you're drinking the good stuff. If you're having fun raising money for a great organization, why not do it, right?
1: Let's go.
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0: So another round of Truth or Trash with Chris and Chelsea is going to be coming up next.
1: Yeah.
0: And I asked if you were ready to give me the statements. And
1: I'm like, but you won yesterday with my softballs about the great Minnesota get-together.
0: That's how confident I am in this game now. I'm just so used to losing that I just automatically think that you're giving me. I did win yesterday.
1: You did, darling.
0: So I have three good statements.
1: Okay.
0: These are interesting. We'll see how you do today. And we'll hopefully get to play the shame bell.
1: Come on.
0: Are we going to shame Chelsea today with Chris and Chelsea's Truth or Trash?
1: Good luck.
0: We'll find out. We'll play coming up next.
2: Why?

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0: for Chris and Chelsea's Truth or Trash. Two of the following are true, one not so much. Can you spot the trash?
1: All right, here we go, Chelsea. You ready?
2: Yes.
1: Good luck today.
2: Thank you.
1: Number one, the longest recorded flight of a chicken is 13 minutes.
2: Of a chicken?
1: Number two, the first computer virus was created as an experiment not to cause damage.
2: Okay.
1: And number three, the letter J does not appear anywhere in the periodic table.
2: Ooh, science question.
1: Do you know your periodic table?
2: No, I know gold. And iron and oxygen,
1: mm-hmm.
2: The important ones.
1: So number three, you're automatically like, oh, geez.
2: Man, is there a J?
1: By the way, nobody, don't text her the periodic table. Don't answer the questions for her, but if you know it off the, if you know it for sure, text her. She can read text. Text her and let her know. Be like, hey, I think number three is true, or maybe this one's the trash statement. 320-656-9453 is the text number. That number will work from anywhere you're listening.
2: These are good. Okay.
1: Again, the longest recorded flight of a chicken is 13 minutes.
2: Have you seen a chicken fly? I have.
1: Mm-hmm.
2: They don't do very good.
1: The first computer virus was created as an experiment not to cause damage. And number three, the letter J does not appear anywhere in the periodic table.
2: Mm.
1: It's a big table, too, by the way.
2: It's a huge table. I don't even know how many elements are on that. Science was my one weakness. I only liked science class after Mr. Meehan. He was a big dude. He let us blow stuff up outside by dropping potassium into water. And I said, Mr. Meehan, if you started with that experiment at the beginning of the year, I would have paid
1: right.
2: so much more attention.
1: Do they still make kids dissect frogs?
2: That was so gross. God, you know that just killed me. That is just so sick. Any type of animal experimentation just makes me want to barf.
1: But if you don't do it, you fail the project.
2: Exactly. So he gave me the option. He's like, you can dissect a worm instead. But you had to deflate their lungs. They are still living and you're open body operating.
1: What, they give you frogs and then let them in the classroom? You have to catch them and then slice them up?
2: They were
1: That's messed up. They were
2: in a bucket and I can't remember what they did. They gave them some sort of a drug that paralyzed them. It was absolute torture.
1: Isn't there a more humane way to kill a frog?
2: Step on it? I don't know. What else would you do?
1: Step on it.
2: Give it a little baby euthanasia.
1: I mean, I did some stupid things to kill frogs as a kid, but I wouldn't do it now because it's just cruel.
2: You know how much I love animals. I think I started a petition at school just saying how inhumane that was, and I think they stopped it. They changed it to dissecting earthworms 2 years later.
1: Well, a worm is still. Why don't they dissect something else? I don't know.
2: Like a fake frog? Or just Google it?
1: A fake frog. How about a fishing lure frog?
2: I said, I will never cut a human open. That's not what I want to do, so why do I got to do this?
1: All right, so are you leaning towards one over the other?
2: A little bit.
1: Okay.
2: I'm wondering if it is that last one, because chickens can't fly for diddly.
1: The letter J, or is it chickens flying, or is it a computer virus? Keep the text coming right now. I already see a bunch coming in, and you can read the text. That's about it.
2: Help me.
1: Truth or Trash will continue. We're going to reveal the trash statement. We'll see if Chelsea gets it right today and takes control of the game. Ooh. Once again, we'll do that coming up next with Chris and Chelsea.
3: I was just a white trash country kid from way back in the mountains.
4: Jolene, Jolene, Jolene, Jolene.
3: How does Dolly Parton play the guitar with those nails? Pretty dang good.
4: Working now.
3: Once in a while, I'll come across a line and I think, whoa, thank you, Lord, because I know I wouldn't have thought of that on my own. Ain't that clever? I love my job. I can't imagine my life without my music.
4: Islands in the stream, that is what we are.
3: I just always had a giving spirit, same as my mom and my dad. We're just good-hearted country people.
4: Oh, heaven let your light shine.
3: I always try to let my heart lead me and put my money where my heart is. My grandpa was a preacher. So when you grow up like that, it's better to give than receive.

0: want you to know I thank you for standing by me and that I will always love you. Thank you.
1: A legend has passed. We will never forget Dolly Parton.
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3: 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Thanks to Andy's Towing. 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
8: We're going to talk to Katie at 7:15 Friday morning. 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

0: Now back to Chris and Chelsea's Truth or Trash.
1: All right, here we go. Three statements. Two are true. One is false. Correctly pick out the false or trash statement, Chelsea, and you'll win today.
2: Bring it.
1: Number one, the longest recorded flight of a chicken is 13 minutes.
2: That's a long, long time.
1: Number two, the first computer virus was created as an experiment not to cause damage.
2: I could see that. I could see somebody being like, how can I corrupt this? That seems like a very scientific computer geek.
1: Number three, the letter J does not appear anywhere in the periodic table.
2: I'm laughing so hard at these texts that are coming through because I can tell a lot of people failed science class like me.
1: What would Mr. Meow say right now?
2: Mian,
1: your science teacher from back in the day.
2: He would have been like, Chels, you weren't paying attention. And I would just fire right back. Should have started with that explosive experiment at the beginning of the school year.
1: Yep.
2: That I didn't even fail that class. I think I got a C, which to me is the equivalent of failing.
1: Do you want to go? And C was like overachieving for me. Do you want to go right for the kill and pick out the trash, or do you

0: class.
1: No, you're not, because it just goes into the waste afterwards. You're wasting a life. Whereas with a chicken, it's sustaining you. It's the circle of life.
0: That's fair.
1: Thank you. Right. I eat whatever I kill, I eat. So
0: wait, some people eat frogs. You cut off the legs and eat those. Batter them up.
1: Not what they've been soaking in.
0: Okay, so
1: I'm going to say that...
0: What's trash?
1: I'm going to go for it. I'm going to take that trash out, and I'm going to say there's no way in HE Double Hockey Sticks that a fat, fluffy chicken could possibly be flapping around and flying. Their wingspan is all off. Their bodies are too heavy. Why would chickens be flying that long anyways? 13 minutes is a long time.
0: You don't think there's one chicken in the history of chickens?
1: I've been trying to run through chicken breeds in my...
0: That was in its chicken athletic prime that didn't have the ability to fly a longer period.
1: I'm trying to think of like prairie chickens. I was trying to think of ditch chickens, aka the pheasants.
0: Yeah,
1: that's, you know, you're not gonna, if you pull out some other type of breed of bird that was referred to as a chicken, I swear I'm gonna jump this table.
0: What about a rubber chicken? You don't think somebody
1: beat you with a rubber chicken?
0: All right, number one, final answer.
1: Say it. Yeah, chickens can't fly 13 minutes. That's trash.
0: All right, the longest recorded flight of a chicken is 13 minutes.
1: Don't tell me it was in an airplane either, and the chicken was riding shotgun. I swear, Chris.
0: Is that indeed the trash statement? Stop cackling over there.
1: I don't cackle. It's a cute laugh.
0: You sound like a cackling hen.
1: Yeah. That's what, the funny.
0: The longest is 13 seconds.
1: Yeah.
0: Not 13 minutes. And by the way,
1: their bodies can't handle it.
0: In that 13 seconds, it covered about 300 feet, which is pretty good.
1: That's impressive. That I could tell. Turkeys can't really fly that well.
0: Fun fact, chickens can't fly, or they can fly. They're just built for short, explosive bursts just to get away from getting their head chopped off.
1: And to get away from foxes.
0: Yeah, get away from foxes, too.
1: Yeah.
0: Oh, I put my money on the fox, though. Number two, the first computer virus ever created was an experiment not to cause any damage. That is actually true. There was an early program. It was called the Creeper. It was an experimental,
1: I've known a few in my time,
0: self-replicating program that moved across the screen that displayed, "I'm the Creeper, catch me if you can."
1: Whoa. Ominous. Computer geeks, I wouldn't mess with anybody who's good at computer science because they can do stuff like that.
0: And then the letter J does not appear anywhere in the periodic table.
1: Okay, it
0: just
1: doesn't.
0: Just like the letter Q. They're the only two letters that don't appear in any current chemical element symbol, Chelsea. So
1: wow.
0: I know you were kind of thrown in that third one, too. So.
1: Yeah, I know. Thanks, Mr. Meehan.
0: Mr. Meehan, look at that. You did good, sir.
1: That's how I got a C, baby, and C's get degrees.
0: Gotta love our teachers, right?
1: Ow.
0: There it is.

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1: The best country music
2: every day
1: right here.

0: So let's say you drop a can of soda on the floor, or a can of pretty much anything carbonated.
1: Ooh.
0: And you pick it up. What's your next move? Do you put it back in and just not open it? Do you give it to somebody else?
1: It depends. Like, do I need to drink it?
0: Or do you do
1: it? Is it going with my lunch?
0: Do you do what most people do? You want to drink it right then and there.
1: Just crack her open. Sometimes if I have access to a different beverage, I will put it off to the side because I want to make sure that nobody else grabs it and gets sprayed in the face. I'll put it off to the side and let it calm down.
0: Wouldn't that be funny, though, if they did?
1: Depends on who it is. If it's you, I don't want to hear about it for the next 20 years. If my older brother, go for it.
0: So most people, they tap the top of the can, right?
1: Yeah, I was going to say, couldn't you tap the top or the bottom? Does that actually work?
0: I've done that my whole life because I saw somebody else doing it. Does it really work, though?
1: Does it really work? I don't think it does.
0: There's a scientist just put that theory to the test. Does tapping on the top of a can prevent it from exploding after someone shakes it up or you maybe drop it?
1: I wouldn't want to be in this testing.
0: Might be surprised about the answer. We'll tell you coming up next with Chris and Chelsea. Let me

0: So if somebody shakes up a can of soda or beer, anything carbonated?
1: Yeah.
0: Will tapping the top of the can with your finger or maybe nail or whatever it may be, will that actually calm it down where you can open it right away and you're fine?
1: I want to say that, because I've done that before. If it's your only soda, and like, or now I sound like you, if it's your only pop, you do want to try to drink it. And so I think I've tried to do that before, but I don't think it settles it down all the way. Or maybe I'm just doing the wrong type of tapping.
0: I think I've seen people do it forever. And that's, somebody started tapping the top of the can.
1: Yeah.
0: And then whoever saw that started doing it, and it just created a chain reaction. I think that's the only reason people do it.
1: Right.
0: They don't really think about the science behind it.
1: Ooh.
0: Will it actually calm down the liquids inside where it doesn't explode when you open it? They put this to the test. The answer? No.
1: It doesn't work.
0: It doesn't do anything, really. Well, they say not necessarily. But what is it going to do? Like, you tap it a few times, what is it all of a sudden going to be like, well, sorry, we're not going to explode in your face when you open this. So they say that the only way that works, that it's not going to explode in your face, is to let it sit for a few minutes. Or maybe if you tap it a few minutes, then you really think you're doing something.
1: Let it settle down. Okay.
0: Or you just grab a different can.
1: Okay.
0: That's possible too, right?
1: It's always my first choice is be like, can I replace this with something else and put the can down?
0: So why do people tap the top of a can and not the top of a bottle then? Like a bottle of soda.
1: It's different pressure system, isn't it? And how it's made?
0: That's a good question.
1: How it's bottled?
0: I don't know. Tapping the top of a plastic cap, does that really feel like you're doing anything?
1: Just hold it out.
0: You see, Chelsea, these are the things that keep me up at night.
1: Now, with bottles, though, you can control the amount of pressure because you can retighten the cap and then let out a little bit at a time. So you rev it like a motorcycle.
0: That's true.
1: That's what I do with a bottle.
0: But a can of soda, you can maybe crack it a little bit, just get the...
1: No, it's done. After that point...
0: It's still going to explode?
1: It'll still burst out the top. Maybe not as much as the full-blown...
0: What if you do it really quick, like really fast? You open the top of a can. Is that going to help?
1: I've just seen a lot of people at WeFest, like with beer cans, they just crack it. Just half the beer just spews on. They don't even care. They just drink it like savages.
0: Just let it explode all over you.
1: Yeah.
0: At festivals, who cares?
1: Don't they do that in some of the commercials too, where they're like, pshaw, so good. It's so good you could drink it and wear it.
0: People spill all over you anyway at these festivals. Might as well smell like beer. Who cares?
1: Yay.
0: You know, just be a savage yourself. So, if you've ever wondered that question, tapping the top of a can, next time you see somebody doing that, just be like, what are you doing?
1: Influencers, they tap everything. Everything that they're opening.
0: Oh, that drives
1: me nuts. Maybe it's just something that they love to do.
0: Yeah, just put a microphone next to your tapping. That really makes people happy. I can't stand these accounts.
2: Hey, I'm Chris.
1: And I'm Chelsea.
2: And let's be honest, Minnesota weather in March, not exactly great.
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7: The mums are here. 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
0: We're going to talk to Katie at 7:15 Friday morning. 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

0: Wild Country 99 at Chris and Chelsea coming up this weekend. Another big wild winning weekend.
1: Whoop, whoop.
0: You're getting a twofer this weekend. This past week, we've been giving away Pick Your Pair at the Minnesota State Fair.
1: Which is so much fun because both Hardy and Brad Paisley are going to be there.
0: This weekend, a little bit different. You're going to get tickets to both shows.
1: So you can go Thursday and Friday next week.
0: I know it's a lot. The fair is a lot to take in. But
1: it is.
0: You're going to get fair admission plus concert tickets, a pair for each day.
1: How cool is that?
0: Thursday and Friday. And it's all part of a Wild Win weekend. So listen all weekend long for the words that win and the tens when you hear them. Text away 656-WILD to get hooked up.

0: So things are getting real heated in this mom's group chat.
1: Oh, my. Oy, oy, oy.
0: You know, they have mom group chats where mothers can kind of talk with each other about kids and school and life and stuff like that, right?
1: They have those?
0: This has gone viral. There's a mom's group chat where a mother, we'll just call her Michelle. I think it's actually the real name, but anyway.
1: Oy.
0: We'll just call her Michelle. She's asking other kindergarten mothers to stop packing this in their kid's lunch.
1: Was it making her kid feel left out? I wonder.
0: Possibly.
1: Mm-hmm.
0: Does she have the right to do that? Or are other mothers just going to lay into her being like, who the heck do you think you are?
1: I'm leaning towards the latter.
0: You got to hear this. We'll dive into it coming up next with Chris.

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0: So this mom, her name is Michelle. She has a kindergartner, right?
1: Okay.
0: I'm guessing probably a first-time mom. I'm not quite sure. She's asking other kindergarten mothers in this mom's group chat page online, right, to stop packing Oreo cookies in their kids' lunch boxes.
1: I love Oreos.
0: Why?
1: Why? Let me guess. Her kid doesn't eat Oreos, isn't allowed to eat Oreos. And so when her kid sees other kids eating Oreos, little Johnny or Susie is upset.
0: She's telling other parents to stop packing Oreo cookies in their kid's lunch because it makes her daughter, Ava, upset.
1: Mm-hmm. There it is.
0: No allergy issue.
1: We can't make Ava upset, Chris.
0: Michelle just wants Ava, or doesn't want Ava, eating Oreos.
1: Oh.
0: And she's trying now to dictate what other mothers pack that are in her class so Ava doesn't get sad when comparing lunches, because that's what kids do, right?
1: And Ava goes home and cries to her mom and says, all the other kids can eat Oreos and have black teeth and I can't have any, right? And she's like, anything for you, honey.
0: Mother, there's another mother. Her name is Charlotte. She packed Oreos after reading this and said,
1: I would pack nothing but Oreos. I'd give her an Oreo freaking sandwich.
0: With respect, I'm not changing my daughter's lunch because your daughter wants an Oreo. That's not my problem.
1: Oh my God. These are basic life skills. School teaches you so much more than just what's coming out of the textbook. It's about socializing skills, and not everything is fair. Not everybody gets treated fair because we don't live in a fair world.
0: She should have just lied and said she has I don't know who has an Oreo allergy.
1: No, you don't ever want to lie about allergies. You don't ever want to lie about
0: it. It sounds better than this self-entitled lady.
1: Yeah, gosh, I can't wait.
0: My daughter can't have it, then you can't have it.
1: How did the rest of the group chat go?
0: I don't know.
1: This is so great. I already saw this on an episode of The Kardashians.
0: There's moms that are just laying into her being like, you have no right, get out of here.
1: No, shut up.
0: How do you become the most hated person in the group chat?
1: Now,
0: you'd be like Michelle.
1: Why are you telling your kid you can't? Now, I could see this because my beautiful goddaughter is an only child. And so her parents want to do everything to the book. And she wasn't allowed ice cream. She wasn't allowed like all the sugar and snacks. And I agree with that. You shouldn't sugar your kids up. It's bad for kids to be sugared up. But they're also kids. And so I could see my sister trying to find an organic Oreo knockoff.
0: But your sister wouldn't go to this extent where she tells every other mom,
1: no,
0: your kids better not be eating ice cream and around my daughter.
1: No,
0: because you can't get away with that, right?
1: No.
0: Why don't you give your kids something else besides Oreos? Like, why not Oreos? I mean, I could think of things 10 times worse.
1: I think what a good
0: just give
1: healthy
0: the
1: Oreo dupe would be, if there's such a thing.
0: How about give the kid one Oreo? I don't know.
1: No, it's a gateway cookie.
0: Give the kids something else where he feels like, you know.
1: I get it. You don't want your... Oh, there's good ones. There's like the chocolate 100 calorie snack packs or Rip Van Leo's.
0: I don't think the mom cares about calories.
1: Sandwich creams. Give that to your kid. I do love that you don't want your kid... Target has Back to Nature Classic Cream Sandwich Cookies. It's an Oreo dupe that's healthy.
0: Jennifer just texted in saying... If there's a mom in my kid's class that sent that, I'd be sending my kid with an entire package of Oreo cookies.
1: Same. But there are health dupes. Do a health dupe. It's a cookie.
0: You know what? Give your kid a Hydrox. Nobody eats those.
1: I've had those
0: before. Those are nasty.
1: I think she's more worried about the sugar. So I'm all for you raising your kid how you want to raise your kid, but you can't tell other parents what to do.
0: True.
1: You can't.
2: I was just a white trash country kid from way back in the mountains. And play the guitar with those nails. Pretty dang good. Working 9 to 5. Every once in a while, I'll come across a line, I think, whoa, thank you, Lord, because I know I wouldn't have thought of that on my own. Ain't that clever? I love my job. I can't imagine my life without my music. Islands in the stream, that is what we are. I just always had a giving spirit, same as my mom and my dad. We're just good-hearted country people. Oh. 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My grandpa was a preacher. So when you grow up like that, it's better to give than receive.

0: 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Thank you.
1: A legend has passed. We will never forget Dolly Parton.
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1: Oh, Garrett's back in the news, Chelsea.
2: The G-Man, Riley Green, that was his character in Marshalls. If you know, you know. He just released the title track of his upcoming album, That's Just Me. It's out September 18th, my half birthday. Thank you, Riley. And it's a sad one about love lost, and he wonders if she ever thinks about him like he thinks about her. And I don't think this is towards Megan or Ella, some other lady.

0: a good rip your heart out song like that.
1: I can already see him like performing that and all the women in the audience being like, oh, yeah. Riley, I'll pick up the phone for you.
0: Yeah, and the video, he's probably all greasy too, you know, greasy green. And
1: don't be jealous.
0: He's all oiled up and probably, you know.
1: Yep.
0: No, I think it's going to be a good song. I like the sound of it.
1: I do too.
0: And it sounds really good. Can't wait for its release.
2: Whoop, whoop. 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
1: We need somebody who wants to win some free meat.
2: Yes, delicious meat. Thanks to our friends at McDonald's Meat.
1: I believe everybody's put their hand up.
2: Woo-hoo.
1: Let's make

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1: Let's do tasty.
0: T-A-S-T-Y.
1: Yeah.
0: Text tasty right now to 320-656-WILD. That's tasty to 656-9453. Because the 20th texter right now is going to get hooked up with some free meat.
1: Yes, it's going to be really tasty.
0: If you're asking what it is we're going to win, well, we should probably find out, huh?
1: Ooh.
0: Chelsea's going to spin the wheel in 3, 2, 1.
1: Woo!
0: Spin that wheel! Yeah. No whammies. No whammies.
1: No whammies. Oh, baby.
0: Just a bunch of meat. How about
1: this
0: that?
1: Is tons of meat. Locally raised their ground beef, or they will actually do the patties for you.
0: You know what I would do with the ground beef is I would make some smash burgers on the old griddle.
1: I was hoping you would say that. Woo! So they can do a barbecue bacon cheeseburger patty. They've got their pizza burgers, your black and blue burgers, or like what Chris likes to do with his smash burgers, just get some really great ground beef patties, add some fresh sliced onion, get some beautiful American cheese to melt over it, and boom, you got yourself a smash burger.
0: Make sure you have a good smasher. Some people like to use their little paddles to smash it down. Yeah. Parchment paper helps so it doesn't stick to...
1: Oh, look at you, grill master.
0: A grill master over... I haven't made these in a while. It actually sounds really good right
1: now.
0: Your
1: Blackstone is getting sad, Chris. It needs some locally raised ground beef for McDonald's meats.
0: My Blackstone hasn't had action in a while, so
1: no.
0: I should probably give it what it wants.
1: Be sad.
0: Woo! I know it's for dinner. It's McDonald's meats in Clear Lake. It's the Wheel of Meat. Again, you're texting tasty right now to 320-656-WILD to win.
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0: So if you haven't heard, we're in the middle of a tariff war with Canada.
1: Oh, just Canada?
0: So the tariff war is continuing, threatening the U.S. threatening the to.
1: That's right. It's American Eagle flexing on the maple leaf.
0: Imposing 50% tariffs
1: of
0: Canadian goods, and then vice versa.
1: What do we even get from Canada? Is that an ignorant question?
0: I just thought it was maple syrup, but I guess not.
1: The toilet paper too?
0: No, TP. The reason why I bring this up is
1: Canadian toilet paper.
0: The cost of TP is going to go way up right now. The supply should be there. It's not going to be like during the pandemic.
1: Right.
0: The supply will be there. It's just prices are going to go up because most of the lumber and the pulp that we get is from Canada. If it's not already burning down. Yeah, they give us smoke. They're going to put a tariff on that, too. So it's going to hit your pocketbook more when it comes to wiping.
1: Oh, Canada.
0: I guess you could say.
1: So we'll be angry every time we use the restroom, thinking about our neighbors to the north.
0: That's true. So. But people are going to see this, and I guarantee they're going to go stock up and hoard it right now because they're going to save a couple dollars, right?
1: Wipe out the shelves. No pun intended.
0: I see what you did there.

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0: So there's a new reality competition / game show coming to Netflix at the end of the month.
1: Ooh, I like a good game show.
0: It looks interesting. Interesting enough where I actually watched the entire trailer. Normally something doesn't grab my attention like this.
1: Yeah.
0: There's a new competition show called Wonka.
1: Willy?
0: It has to do with Wonka, Charlie and the Chocolate Factory.
1: Yes, okay.
0: It's going to premiere on September 23rd.
1: Ooh.
0: They're using AI to recreate Gene Wilder's voice.
1: Oh, stop. I hate when they do that.
0: Let me know if this sounds interesting at all.
2: A whole new generation of golden ticket holders will compete against each other in my factory. For a lifetime supply of money.
3: Wonka has this fun, but he also has this dark side.
2: You will test my factory.
4: It's a lickable wallpaper.
0: So they actually have Oompa Loompas and everything in this. They're running around. It's kind of comical.
1: Is it a real life? Like it's not a simulator?
0: No, it's a real contest and game show. People are going to have to compete to not get thrown off the game show.
1: I would love this.
0: And they do Willy Wonka, Charlie and the Chocolate Factory. There's lickable wallpaper in one.
1: What was the one where they had to burp to come down? Like they were floating up through the...
0: There's probably going to be one of those.
1: Oh.
0: And then there's going to be like, I saw like a mother-daughter. They're going to be put against each other. It's going to be an interesting show. I think it's going to do pretty well. It looks well produced.
1: Wow.
0: Look for it. It's going to premiere September 23rd. It's called Wonka.

0: a throwback that won't pull a muscle in your arm.
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0: It's time for another country throwback.
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1: Chris and Chelsea.
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1: Ooh.
0: ChatGPT, I know something a lot of people use, can now start sending text for you. What could go wrong with this, right?
1: Weird.
0: There's an Apple Messages plugin with this, allowing people to connect their text with the chatbot. It'll organize and analyze your messages. You can text ChatGPT and tell it how to text your friends back, which is actually twice the amount of work if you think about
1: it. Yeah, but I do this when I'm hands-free in my car, because my car likes Apple devices, but I walked away from Apple. And so now I use Gemini as my voice, I guess, to get to my calls and to get to my texts. But it doesn't send a good text. It's a lot of work, to your point.
0: A lot of people are worried about privacy concerns in this, because if you give something like this access to your messages,
1: right?
0: What if there's a glitch and it goes and sends a message to the wrong person? What if it goes back in a message from somebody way back and you send something you probably shouldn't have or not supposed to?
1: Well, and it records everything on the back end. All of this is kept it's kept track of. There's a whole history, and all of that data gets put to the side. That's terrifying. So every question I've ever asked Gemini on my phone is recorded, and the whole history is right there on the back end.
0: Why we need something like this, I don't know. When it comes to emails, I get it. If you need assistance writing that or doing this, or a paper, a resume, whatever it may be. But when you start giving it access to private things like messages and photos, that's scary as heck.
1: What's next?
0: I don't want to know what's next. My gosh.

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1: I'm about to dominate this pick'em.
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1: 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And then September 12th, that's Saturday, it's the St. Cloud Craft Bev and Cider Fest from 1 to 5. 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